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13: I don't know about you, but my social media feeds are flooded with lotions and potions and gadgets, all promising to unlock different components of longevity. But if you log off, take a step back from all the hype, you'll find that the actual keys to a longer, healthier life are hiding in plain sight. There are four of them. Number one, nutrition. The Mediterranean diet really is the gold standard. Number two, exercise. You should be getting 150 minutes of moderate intensity exercise or 75 minutes of vigorous intensity exercise every week, plus strength training and stretching. Number three, sleep. Sleep is when your body and your brain repair themselves. You should be getting 7 to 9 hours a night. And finally, number four often gets forgotten, socialization. It's not a bonus. It's a necessity for a healthy life, finding a sense of community, purpose, and belonging. I'm Dr. Sanjay Gupta, helping you live a better life.
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10: Not all screen time is created equal, and a new study out of Sweden is helping us understand this even better. So researchers followed more than 20,000 people over nearly two decades and determined that passive screen time, like sitting on the couch and watching television, raised someone's risk of dementia. But if they did something active, like reading, puzzles, or interacting with other people, this same group of people saw their risk of dementia drop. Just like you got to put the work in to keep your body in shape as you age, you basically have to do the same thing with your brain. A couple things I have found to help: working to learn something new every day, whatever it might be, challenging yourself in some way every day, and really importantly, staying socially active. Some days that means meeting friends in person. Other days, maybe an email, a text, or a phone call. Just stay engaged. I'm Dr. Sanjay Gupta, helping you live a better life.
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12: As someone who's been married nearly 25 years, I'll tell you, there's a lot of great things about having a spouse. And according to a new study out of the University of Miami Health System, marriage might even be linked to a lower risk of cancer. Why? Well, the researchers said people who are married are less likely to engage in risky behavior. They're more likely to get a nudge to go to regular preventive medicine appointments and screenings. And they have a partner to share the load of family obligations, household chores, and finances. No one is saying you should get married in the pursuit of better health. But if you are single, how can you build a strong support system to maybe get some of these same benefits? Do your own research, find out what's important, and then hold members of your squad accountable and let them hold you accountable as well. That can provide a lot of support. I'm Dr. Sanjay Gupta, helping you live a better life.
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15: A better life with Dr. Sanjay Gupta.
16: When you need your body to perform, but some of your muscles are having trouble, other muscles can sometimes help compensate. This is a great thing short term, but long term it can lead to serious and even chronic aches and pains. So if you've got nagging stiffness or irritation somewhere, don't push through it. Try to figure out why it's happening and how you can correct it. Strength and conditioning specialist Dana Santa says, performing exercises at a deliberate tempo makes it easier to notice when the wrong muscles are taking over, and also gives the intended muscles a chance to engage before that compensation kicks in. Dana suggests that starting with primary movement patterns such as squatting, hinging, pushing, pulling, rotating, and core can help make compensation easiest to identify and to address. I'm Dr. Sanjay Gupta, helping you live a better life.
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0: Hey, yo, it's me, D.O. Hughley, whether you're listening to the Steve Harvey Morning Show in the mornings, Drinker Ray in the midday, or me, D.O. Hughley, in the afternoons. 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
14: Everyone poops. It's not just the name of a classic potty training book. It's a universal truth. Even though everyone does it, almost no one wants to talk about it. Dr. Tricia Pasricha wants to change that. She's the author of a new book. It's called You've Been Pooping All Wrong. And she says there are three critical P's of pooping. The first is propulsion. Both the voluntary push you exert and the involuntary contractions that happen naturally within your body. Top line, when you feel the need to go, don't hold it. The second P is pliability, which refers to stool softness. The keys to this one are making sure you're drinking enough water and eating enough fiber. And the last P is for pelvic floor. If you can get your knees up above your waist while you're on the toilet, like on a stool or a garbage can or a stack of books even, that can make all the difference. I'm Dr. Sanjay Gupta, helping you live a better life.
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5: Not all screen time is created equal, and a new study out of Sweden is helping us understand this even better. So researchers followed more than 20,000 people over nearly two decades and determined that passive screen time, like sitting on the couch and watching television, raised someone's risk of dementia. But if they did something active, like reading, puzzles, or interacting with other people, this same group of people saw their risk of dementia drop. Just like you got to put the work in to keep your body in shape as you age, you basically have to do the same thing with your brain. A couple things I have found to help: working to learn something new every day, whatever it might be, challenging yourself in some way every day, and really importantly, staying socially active. Some days that means meeting friends in person. Other days, maybe an email, a text, or a phone call. Just stay engaged. I'm Dr. Sanjay Gupta, helping you live a better life.
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At 107.7, Birmingham's best mix of R&B, I'm Orlando, and welcome. It's time for the Thursday night edition, July 2nd. Yeah, it's after dark in the Magic City, heading toward this long 4th of July holiday weekend. How's it going? Well, I hope you're ready to kick it back and relax. I got you 50 minutes of commercial-free music, as always, and hey, I'm going to put my name on it. 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

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I'm Lando, and we're all fired up. We got good energy going because we're heading into this 4th of July weekend. 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

0: 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That was Kayla Brianna with Energy, wrapping up 50 minutes commercial-free music. Got Orlando, and I know everybody's ready. Got good energy going because we got the Marvel City Southern Soul Festival. That's tomorrow, July 3rd, at the Bessemer Rec Center, 114th Street in Bessemer. You got Nephew Jones, Mike Clark Jr., Young Guy will be there. Gates open at 3. Bring your chairs, but no coolers or tents. And it's going to be hosted by our very own Big Bessemer native, Drika Ray from the Midday Link Up. And DJ Borat's going to be mixing on the 1 and 2s. It's going to be a party, folks. Bessemer is the place to be tomorrow night for the Marvel City Southern Soul Festival. Coming up in a few minutes, got some Janet Jackson for you. Tony's next. Hot 107.7.
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9: Not all screen time is created equal, and a new study out of Sweden is helping us understand this even better. So researchers followed more than 20,000 people over nearly two decades and determined that passive screen time, like sitting on the couch and watching television, raised someone's risk of dementia. But if they did something active, like reading, puzzles, or interacting with other people, this same group of people saw their risk of dementia drop. Just like you gotta put the work in to keep your body in shape as you age, you basically have to do the same thing with your brain. A couple things I have found to help: working to learn something new every day, whatever it might be, challenging yourself in some way every day, and really importantly, staying socially active. Some days that means meeting friends in person. Other days, maybe an email, a text, or a phone call. Just stay engaged. I'm Dr. Sanjay Gupta, helping you live a better life.
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By the way, who wants to go on a trip to Vegas? I'll tell you how you can get a chance at it after this from Eric Bellinger, Cryfe in Front of You on Hot 107.7.

0: Hot 107.7 with a new joint from Eric Bellinger is called Cry in Front of You. Well, I'm Orlando, no time to cry in here because you've got a chance to win a trip to Vegas to check out Mary J. Blige. 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Text it to 95819, and that's how you get entered. Yeah, you're going to have stay at the MGM Grand. A meet and greet with Mary J. Blige and some other goodies for you. Yeah, it's easy. All you have to do is listen, get to texting, and get into the running. Coming up, I've got some Usher for you. Erykah Badu, Jagged Edge is next. 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
7: I don't know about you, but my social media feeds are flooded with lotions and potions and gadgets, all promising to unlock different components of longevity. But if you log off, take a step back from all the hype, you'll find that the actual keys to a longer, healthier life are hiding in plain sight. There are four of them. Number one, nutrition. The Mediterranean diet really is the gold standard. Number two, exercise. You should be getting 150 minutes of moderate intensity exercise or 75 minutes of vigorous intensity exercise every week, plus strength training and stretching. Number three, sleep. Sleep is when your body and your brain repair themselves. You should be getting 7 to 9 hours a night. And finally, number four, often gets forgotten, socialization. It's not a bonus. It's a necessity for a healthy life, finding a sense of community, purpose, and belonging. I'm Dr. Sanjay Gupta, helping you live a better life.
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0: 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I'm Orlando, not about to fold up the tents just yet. Going to be hanging out with you a couple more hours. But hey, he'll be here before you know it. That big Birmingham Comedy Festival. Oh, yeah. Man, oh, man. Check out who's coming. You got Cheryl Underwood, Bruce Bruce, Tommy Davidson, Mark Curry, and a whole lot more. October 10th, BJCC Concert Hall. 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

0: Hot 107.7, Chris Brown and Leon Thomas with Fallen. I'm Lando. It is After Dark of the Magic City. And make sure you join, my man. It's a perfect weekend for it. It's 4th of July weekend. Take a stroll back down memory lane with A.J. Johnson every Sunday at 11, playing you those super hits from the 60s, 70s, and the 80s. Coming up in a few minutes, I got some hits for you. Lauryn Hill, Ella May, Gap Band. And by the way, Uncle Charlie Wilson suffered several strokes, but he's back on the stage performing. Yeah, it's After Dark, Hot 107.7.
1: 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Hughley, in the afternoons. 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

0: Hot 107.7 of Birmingham's best mix of R&B. That was Olivia Dean with The Man I Need. Well, the man you need for laughter is D.L. Hughley. And D.L.'s going to tell it like it is, along with Jasmine Sanders. Check him out weekday afternoons, 2 to 6 here at Hot 107.7. Never know who's going to stop by and cut it with D.L. And, of course, he plays you today's best mix of R&B while making you laugh and making you think. The D.L. Hughley Show. Follow him at The D.L. Hughley Show. Let's see, I'm going to get on some Brent Faiyaz for you. Kelly Rowland, but up next, Miguel. 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

0: Hot 107.7, Birmingham's best mix of R&B. That was Neo, Up, Out, and Gone. I'm Lando. I'm about to be up, out, and gone. But hey, join everybody. The big place to be is Big Bessemer. Bessemer Park and Rec, 114th Street in Bessemer for the Marvel City Southern Fest. Yeah, gates are going to open around 3 p.m. Our very own Drake Array from the Midday Link Up is going to be hosting. Now, you can bring your chairs, but no coolers and no tents. I know it's hot. Yeah, but make preparations, hydrate, all that good stuff. Bring your fans. You can do that. So you can stay cool, but it's promising to be one great show. Nephew Jones, Mike Clark Jr., Young Guy, M. Callie, and a whole lot more. So come on by. Get ready for the Marvel City Southern Soul Festival. And folks, it's free. Y'all be safe out there. Love one another. Check out our senior citizens. Stay cool. But never forget, even when the lights are low, there's still plenty of life. Having an after dark with Lando right here on Hot 107.7.
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0: And yo, it's me, D.L. Hughley, whether you're listening to the Steve Harvey Morning Show in the mornings, Drinker Ray in the midday, or me, D.L. 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
16: 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Okay. 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So y'all be nice about it. All right. Sisters, how y'all feel? Brothers, y'all all right? 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

0: Hey, yo, it's me, D.O. Hughley, whether you're listening to the Steve Harvey Morning Show in the mornings, Drinker Ray in the midday, or me, D.O. 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
2: A Better Life with Dr. Sanjay Gupta.
3: As someone who's been married nearly 25 years, I'll tell you, there's a lot of great things about having a spouse. And according to a new study out of the University of Miami Health System, marriage might even be linked to a lower risk of cancer. Why? Well, the researchers said people who are married are less likely to engage in risky behavior. They're more likely to get a nudge to go to regular preventive medicine appointments and screenings. And they have a partner to share the load of family obligations, household chores, and finances. No one is saying you should get married in the pursuit of better health. But if you are single, how can you build a strong support system to maybe get some of these same benefits? Do your own research, find out what's important, and then hold members of your squad accountable and let them hold you accountable as well. That can provide a lot of support. I'm Dr. Sanjay Gupta, helping you live a better life.
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0: Hey, yo, it's me, D.O. Hughley, whether you're listening to the Steve Harvey Morning Show in the mornings, Drinker Ray in the midday, or me, D.O. Hughley, in the afternoons. You got the best mix of R&B.
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7: A better life with Dr. Sanjay Gupta.
8: When we talk about how much exercise someone should get, current guidelines call for about 150 minutes of moderate intensity exercise or 75 minutes of vigorous intensity exercise every week. New study out of the UK makes a strong case for vigorous exercise if and when you can do it. Now, researchers determined that even little bursts of vigorous exercise can significantly reduce someone's risk of 8 different diseases: dementia, type 2 diabetes, fatty liver disease, chronic respiratory disease, chronic kidney disease, immune-mediated inflammatory diseases, major cardiovascular events, and atrial fibrillation. We're not talking about complicated training programs here. Just work with what you can into your everyday life. If you are breathless and unable to speak in complete sentences, then you've hit the mark. I'm Dr. Sanjay Gupta, helping you live a better life.
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Uh-huh. I sure will. Good morning, everybody. Y'all listening to The Voice. Come on, dig me now. One and only, Steve Harvey. Got a radio show. Man, oh man, oh man.

got some stored up. You just got an abundance of them where you're putting it in. Because what happens is when you're not in constant communication with God, when you're not constantly praying, during those good times, that allows for the enemy to slip in and do the little things that can be upsetting. And then the next thing you know it, you get several little things in a row. Now you got an issue you're dealing with. You know, I have to remind myself, when it's going like that, man, have I really been praying though? Have I really been in constant communication with God? Because, you know, that helps guard against that little bitty stuff coming in. Sometimes it's big stuff, sometimes it's major stuff. But I've noticed, man, that when I get on a more of a smooth plane in life, I have a tendency to slack up in that department. And that ain't the time to slack up. I'm really learning that I have to stay in constant communication with God, because it enables me to ward off those little things coming up that can get in the way. And so I just wanted to make you aware of that as I'm learning it myself, that staying prayed up is important, that you try to stock prayers. You know, you try to, you know, have some prayers in the bank, so to speak, and just constant communication with him, because it'll just safeguard you against a lot of stuff backdooring you. You know, I just wanted to make sure you understood that, because on your journey, it's going to be many obstacles. I've said this 100 times on the show. The road to success is always under construction. I say that all the time. And it's to let you understand that it's not going to be easy. But we can make it more difficult than it has to be. You know, when you go out, strike out on the journey, you know, let's say I got in my car. Let's say I'm in New York and I get in my car and I say I'm going to L.A. I know if I drive west and continue to drive west, eventually I should get to California, or I may wind up in Portland or Seattle or something like that. But if I drive west, I'm going to eventually get to the West Coast. Now, wouldn't it be smarter, though, if I mapped out the route, which saved me a bunch of driving I don't need and figuring that I don't have to calculate, when you know the way to go? You know, if you know you want to cut cross on the 20, or you want to cut cross on the 70, or you want to cut cross on the 10. You know, you got to devise a route. Now, if I want to go visit some people I know, then I know I need to go down. You know, I might go through Ohio, come down on the 80, then get on 71 and take that all the way down to the 10 and then ride across. Or I might take it to the 20, cut through Texas, and then let it link back up on the 10. I know a lot of different ways, but guess what? The best way is to map it out. You can go anywhere, but if you go with a map, it's more precise. You save yourself a lot of time. And that's what prayer has taught me, that if I continuously pray, that I stay in a prepared mode. I have more idea of where I'm going. I'm more secure with my route. If you just take off driving, heading west, yeah, you'll eventually get to the West Coast if you out east. But guess what, though? Had you mapped it out, you can see when you veering off. You may stop, come out, and not be paying attention. Next thing you know, you're on a route and you're going another way. You're going north when you could easily still be going west. You've got to constantly be aware of that. And I'm just pointing that out to you because I know that on your journey, a lot of times you get sidetracked. And part of the ways we get sidetracked is we lose out on that very beneficial resource of prayer. We lose out. Our connection with God gets strained. The thicker you can keep the cord connected to God, if you thin out your communication with God, and instead of having a big, thick cable, now you're dealing with a little thread. You know, a cable is stronger than thread. And so it just decreases your opportunity. And so, you know, I wanted to just make you aware of that. And, you know, to ever be encouraging, to say to everybody out there, and just keep your head up.
It is going to be dog days.

0: There are going to be situations where it's going to be daunting and hard to face. But man, oh man, oh man, everybody has to face these challenges. Everybody get dark sometimes. You know, look, if you didn't lose, you wouldn't even appreciate winning. Because if it all went your way all the time, do you know how complacent and content and how easy life would be if it just went your way all the time? So when it kept going your way, you wouldn't even appreciate it, because guess what? It's been going this way the whole time. So what life does is it has its checks and balances. These hard times are coming, and you need the hard times to appreciate the good times. You need the clouds, and you need the rain to appreciate the sun and the flowers. It's just when it comes to prayer, though, just stay prayed up. Stay constant with it. Because the challenges of life are coming, whether you prayed up or not. They're coming. Understand that. You could pray every day, all day. When you get through praying every day, all day, something going to happen to you that's going to be challenging. Now, I would rather have been in communication with God on a regular than wait to every time something pop off to have to go to and reintroduce myself. Okay? I was over a little around the board with it today, but that's how it came to me. So there it is. I ain't mad at it. Y'all have a great day. We're going to have a good one today. Let's go.
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0: I wish I had a witness tonight. Can I ask y'all one question? The question is simply this. What did he see?
1: He saw the best.
0: I can't get no help up in here. Because there are some folk in here that people have wrote you off. Said you would never amount to anything. Said that you would never end up being anywhere. But Myron, tell him one more time. What did he see?
1: He saw the best.
0: When mama said you would never be nothing. When aunties and uncles said that you would never amount to anything. When daddy didn't come home anymore. He didn't look

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0: Harvey Morning Show, and I want to remind you all that you got to start your day with the proper attitude. And it doesn't always start that way sometimes, I'll admit, because we're human. Sometimes you wake up and you allow a negative moment to creep into your head, and then it starts to fester. To negate negativity, the best way to negate negativity is with gratitude. Gratitude replaces that immediately. So I had a little brief moment this morning, and I just started being grateful. Started telling God how much I appreciate him, what all I have, the things he's done for me, the things he's allowed me to overcome, the wins I had when it looks like a loss, when he picked me up, when they tried to knock me down, when he held me above the fray, when they was throwing rocks at me. And I just got grateful. So that's what it is. So we're grateful this morning. Welcome to the Steve Harvey Morning Show. I'm going to start this day off with a joke. I don't normally do that. And we're going to have to beep this joke because it was the only way for me to say it good. But it made me laugh this morning. I just wanted to share it with you. Get the beep button ready. Uh-oh. This joke is about older men. And I thought about myself if I had to do a job interview, how it would go. This is why older men don't get hired. This is why. Human resource manager says to an old man, he's about 80 years old. He said, "What is your greatest weakness?" The old man replied, "My honesty." The Home Depot manager, excuse me. Let's start the joke over. I don't do jokes good. I can't stand jokes, man. I don't even want to.
1: What are you like, Corey? Stop saying. What are you like? Made your whole career on jokes.
0: Because I said the Home Depot manager. It's the home resource.
2: Just pick up right there,
3: Come
2: man.
3: Come on, King of Comedy.
0: All right. What you doing? Here we go. This is why you can't hire old men. Human resource manager says, "What is your greatest weakness?" The old man said, "My honesty." The human resource manager says, "I don't think honesty is a weakness." The old man said, "I don't give a f*** what you think."
1: His honesty.
3: He just told you.
2: Hired. You're hired.
3: He said honesty was my weakness.
0: It's my greatest weakness.
3: When can you start?
0: Sir, I don't really think honesty is a weakness. Well, I don't give a what you think. That's like my it. Joke this morning, man. So,
2: I like it. You
3: know, all right.
0: That had me hollering this morning, man. It got me into a good mood. He told him, my greatest weakness is my honesty. He just told me it was my honesty. I just told it to you. He said, "No, it ain't what. I don't think that's weakness." Well, I don't really. What you think? Well, that was honest.
4: Yeah. Wow, that's the way to kick off for Friday.
0: Yeah, that helped me out a little bit this morning.
3: Friday funny.
2: Go turn it into Freedom Friday, man. Go ahead and turn it into Freedom Friday.
0: You know what? I think I might pick myself up with a couple more jokes today.
4: Okay, all right. Coming up in 32 minutes after the hour, we'll hear from the nephew as he runs that prank back right after this.
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18: Not all screen time is created equal, and a new study out of Sweden is helping us understand this even better. So researchers followed more than 20,000 people over nearly two decades and determined that passive screen time, like sitting on the couch and watching television, raised someone's risk of dementia. But if they did something active, like reading, puzzles, or interacting with other people, this same group of people saw their risk of dementia drop. Just like you gotta put the work in to keep your body in shape as you age, you basically have to do the same thing with your brain. A couple things I have found to help: working to learn something new every day, whatever it might be, challenging yourself in some way every day, and really importantly, staying socially active. Some days that means meeting friends in person. Other days, maybe an email, a text, or a phone call. Just stay engaged. I'm Dr. Sanjay Gupta, helping you live a better life.
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0: It is time now for the nephew to run that prank back. What you got for us, Neff?
1: Yes.
0: You mad at someone?
1: Yes.
0: You mad
1: yes.
0: at someone?
1: No. We lashing out, Shirley. This is where you ladies go get your eyelashes done. You understand what I'm saying? We lashing out. That's what
2: okay.
1: we do.
2: Oh, God. Lashes.
1: Okay. Because these lashes have gotten out of control. Okay. If your lashes are past your nose, come on now.
0: They're a little
1: That's a bit much. That is a bit much. So, cat dog, if you would, we're going to lash out a little bit. Let's go.
3: Hey, it's lashing out. How can we lash out?
4: I'm trying to reach Bianca.
3: This is Bianca.
4: Hey, listen, my name is Brian. My wife, Jamie, come up there and get her eyelashes done. Who's the owner of this place?
3: I am, Brian. What's going on?
4: Okay.
3: What's going on?
4: You're Bianca. You the one that owned the place?
3: I'm Bianca. I'm the owner. We opened about a year and a half ago. Proud, happy, black-owned, women-owned establishment. What can I do for you?
4: Okay, here's the deal. I'm sick and tired of my wife coming up there, and then when she get back home, she got these thick-ass eyelashes on, and they long as hell. You know, I mean, these eyelashes thicker than somebody's mustache. This is a shame, you know? Now, I done told her to take
3: Brian, hold up, Brian. Now, I may or may not be the person doing it, but whoever, I'm pretty sure probably, that sounds familiar, but whoever, we have a lot of customers, but whoever comes in here, they pick their lashes. We collaborate, but the girls are saying what they want done. They pick it. So if they're thick because they want them thick.
4: Okay, well, these are too thick and they too long. Your eyelashes ain't supposed to be sticking away out past your nose. That's a shame. But let me tell you what I'm getting at, though. Here's my reason for calling. If my wife come home one more time, say what?
3: Brian, can you simmer down? Because, I mean, I'm running a business here, and you sound crazy. They can hear you through the phone. The girls are looking at me in the chair. I don't know what's going on. I don't know. Can you calm down? You're loud and screaming.
4: All I'm saying is if my wife come home with these long, thick-ass eyelashes again, I'm going to come up there and raise holy hell at that place. I'm telling you the truth about that.
3: Why are you threatening me? You are not coming up here.
4: I'm coming up there if my wife come home with them thick-ass long eyelashes again. I am.
3: No, you're not coming up here. We just opened a year and a half ago. We are doing good. We don't need no drama from nobody. You need to talk to your wife. Fix your marriage. Don't come out here taking it out.
4: Ain't nothing wrong with my marriage. The only thing wrong with my marriage is these thick-ass eyelashes, and they too long. That's the...
3: Why are you calling me with this? See, now I'm yelling.
4: Because I'm calling because this is where she got her eyelashes done.
3: Oh, my God. Oh, my God. Then you need to talk to your wife. Okay, I need to calm down. I'm running a business here. What you trying to do? Sabotage me? What you work for the competition?
4: I ain't trying to sabotage nothing, but I tell you what, if she come home with these long, thick ass eyelashes again, I'm going to come up there and I'm going to find all the violations of codes and everything, building codes, and I will get you shut down if we don't stop these long, thick ass eyelashes.
3: Okay, Brian, I'm from the South Side, so motherfucker, you need to back up, because now you're threatening my livelihood. Yes, I'm going to go there with you. You threatening my livelihood. You threatening the jobs of so many girls here. What are you doing? You need to talk to your wife, and you need to back the fuck up, and I am sorry to curse. We try to keep it classy here, but now you're making me lash out from lash out. Motherfucker, you need to back up. This is my job, and people have jobs. What are you doing, threatening to come up here? I will call the cops on you, and you will not be able to come up here, and we will not let your wife get her eyelashes done. And you need to fix your marriage because you got some anger issues. Clearly, you pissed off at your wife, and you calling us threatening to ruin our business. Brian, what is your wife's name?
4: My wife's name is Jamie.
3: Okay. Does anybody in here know Jamie or do Jamie's lashes? Okay, it's like four girls raising their hand because everybody goes to somebody different. So I don't know who does Jamie's lashes, but you got some anger issues, okay?
4: I ain't got no anger issues. The only problem I got is my wife having some long, thick eyelashes, and they further out than her nose and thicker than somebody's mustache. That's what I got a problem with.
3: Okay, you know what? Jamie just needs to leave your ass because... If you got an issue, call her. Why are you calling us?
4: Why wouldn't I call the people that put the thick ass eyelashes on? Why wouldn't I?
3: Well, first of all, you need to talk to Jamie and send her up here. We're going to tell her to leave your ass, first of all. Second of all, I cannot help you. You are interrupting my grinding, okay? You are interrupting our grinding. And we got a business going here. What is your problem? Can't you go do some work? Go and talk to your wife and fix your marriage.
4: You know what? I tell you what, Bianca. I tell you what.
3: You're not trying to fix.
4: No. You ain't trying to fix the problem. I'll be up there, and I will bring somebody that will shut that shit down.
3: Somebody call the cops right now. Call them now. Tell them somebody is coming up here and they threatening us and lash out. Call. See, they three girls calling right now. So bring your little up here, motherfucker. Come on. Bring it up here.
4: Let me ask you something. Is Carmen up there?
3: Yeah, Carmen is sitting in my face right now. What is going on doing? You know him, Carmen? Why are you asking me about Carmen?
4: Where is Carmen at right now?
3: She's right here looking at me. What is going on, Carmen?
4: Is she laughing?
3: Hold on. Yeah, now she's starting to laugh. What the going on? Y'all got me looking crazy at my
4: Hey,
3: shop.
4: Bianca, calm down, baby. Check this out. This is Nephew Tommy from the Steve Harvey Morning Show. Your girl Carmen got me to prank phone call you.
3: Oh my God. Carmen! Okay, you know what? Y'all got me out here looking bad. I cannot. Tommy, Nephew Tommy, oh my
4: nephew.
3: God. Oh my What's God.
4: What's up,
3: I
4: baby?
3: You, by the way. Oh my God.
4: What's up, girl? I'm just lashing out a little bit. That's all. I'm just lashing
3: out. Oh, my God. Oh, my God. I'm sorry, Nephew Tommy. I was acting crazy.
4: You got to tell the nephew what is the baddest, and I mean the baddest radio show in the land.
3: The one, the only Steve Harvey Morning Show. Always. Forever. I love y'all.
1: I did that thing right there. That's it. I'll be back in a minute.
0: All right, nephew. Thank you. Coming up next, it is Ask the CLO, our Chief Love Officer Steve Harvey in the building, right after this.
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0: you
6: on
0: were
6: the
0: an oops, baby.
5: My daddy constantly told me that. My mama had me at 42. I was talking to my father one time. I said, Dad, I need to talk to you. He said, you can go ahead and talk to me, but you do know you ain't even supposed to be here. Go ahead.
6: Wow. That's cold.
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0: mine, I will. Yeah. I'll freak you, freak you like no one has ever made. It is time to ask our Chief Love Officer, Steve Harvey, ask the CLO. All right, Kid in Memphis writes, I'm 56 years old, and I spent an entire Saturday doing meal prep for my elderly parents. I went by to drop the food off, and my older sister had cooked for them. She said they asked her to. I've been doing it for months, so why couldn't they tell me?
1: Well, dog, they ain't like your food prep, all that dry food you make. Everybody want to be heating this little bland stuff up you trying to make for them. They want a home-cooked meal. Food prep, you know how to... For the week. Uh-huh. You bring it all over, all that stuff. You put them in a little Tupperware and set it in the cloth. Nobody want that. They asked her to come cook for them. Dog, okay. That's all. And they told you by having their sister come over here. They ain't want to hurt your feelings, but you came in early. They was going to be full. They were going to let you pack it in the refrigerator. They ain't going to call her back over there. She going to cook some more this week, too. Yeah. Okay. Don't nobody want your little dry food prep.
0: But they couldn't tell her because they didn't want to hurt her feelings.
1: Yeah. Okay. Don't nobody want all that hospital food. Don't nobody want that at their house.
0: All right, moving on to Virginia in Jacksonville. Virginia says, I'm now the mistress in my ex-husband's life. The sex is terrible, but I want his new wife to see how it feels to be cheated on. I plan to send her a video that I took of us in the act. Part of me says, don't do it. And should I settle the score or not, is her question.
1: There's no score to settle. It's not a score to settle. You know, man, y'all, people got to stop thinking that if you ruin it for somebody, that there ain't no cost to you. You got to stop thinking that, folks. You can't take matters into your hand. I'm going to settle a score. Settle what score? There's no score to settle.
0: Well,
1: you getting used again. The sex is terrible. But you've made a video and you're going to send it to her. And then what? So she'll see how I feel. Mm-hmm. She already, look, everybody pay for all of their sins. You don't get to skip through free. And just because you don't know how the payment worked out, it ain't up to you to decide what payment is. That's why they say vengeance is mine, saith the Lord. Because once you start getting in there, then you got to pay for your wrong too now. Yeah, you sleeping wrong with a married man, you're going to have to pay for that. You made a video. You do know when you send a video, you going to be in the video. Now, and nothing say she done got to post that video, which will bring you some more shame. You see, you don't even understand. You thinking you going, all right, when you dig that hole, dig two.
0: All right, moving on. Hope you got that, Virginia. Moving on to Faye in Richmond. Faye says, I've been married 9 years and my husband has never once washed clothes. I got home from a revival and he had washed our bedding and the towels. He said he was trying to surprise me and be nice. Would I be wrong to second guess him?
1: Yeah, go on second guess. So what you think? You think he had somebody in the bed? That's why he was washing the bed sheets and stuff? Why wouldn't he just throw them away?
0: Because she would ask.
2: She would really. Where's my bed? Threw away the comforter and the sheets.
0: What? And the towels?
2: What's happening?
1: We better go answer that question. than this here ignorant mess she came up with. And I'm not really the one to ask because I ain't watched the thing. And I can't even count the years. I don't even.
0: Neither is her husband.
1: I don't even know really how to turn a washing machine on no more. They got these new ones now, and they got all these instructions on them. I don't even know.
2: But they got a power button. What are you talking about?
1: Well, they got a power button, but then what I do after that?
2: Put the clothes in, put the detergent in, press the timer.
1: Whoa. Put the detergent where?
2: Where it goes?
1: And where's that? Because it don't look like you're supposed to.
2: I'm not. Crazy man.
1: What happened to just pouring it in there on the clothes?
2: You don't do that anymore.
1: Well,
2: no,
1: that's the last time I washed some clothes.
0: Wow.
1: You pour it in there, and then you pour the stuff, or you sprinkle it powder on top of all the clothes, and then you shut it and cut it on. You don't do that anymore. See that right there? Yeah. And that's all I got for you.
0: Rich. All right, well, her husband hasn't washed in 9 years, so... That's
1: I got your husband beat.
0: I'm by a long about. Shot.
1: Pete.
0: All right, so should she second guess him? That's her question.
1: No, second guessing for what? But you second guessing.
0: Saying why would he wash these clothes? He hasn't washed clothes in 9 years. Okay, so why all of a sudden is he washing the linen?
1: I don't know, but what are you trying to make it out to be, though?
0: That he had somebody in the bedroom. Yeah, and they messed up the bed linen.
1: Really? You don't have a suspicion that your husband is cheating. You're stunned that he washed something after 9 years.
0: Yes.
1: But now you're going to introduce cheating into the mix.
0: Wow.
1: That's crazy to me, man. That's crazy.
0: But why all of a sudden would he do this? That's her suspicion.
3: But here goes the problem. He's changed his ways, Shirley.
1: Y'all sitting up here, though, y'all done added this into it. And y'all okay with it.
2: I don't think he cheated, but I'm saying that's where she's coming from.
1: Hello?
2: I think she complained about him not doing anything washing, so I think he just said, well, I'll do the beds and the towels. I don't think this man is crazy enough to cheat and bring another woman to his bedroom in his house.
1: Man, you got to be real stupid.
2: That's me.
0: I got home from a revival, and he had washed our bedding and the towels.
2: Revival.
0: Sometimes she's suspicious,
2: it must have been something else.
0: She's suspicious of him after 9 years of not washing.
3: I wonder if he used Gain, though. Did he use Gain?
2: Or Tide? Gain or Tide?
1: Wow.
0: Are you stunned, Steve?
1: Why is it there with y'all? I don't even understand.
0: Because when you change your behavior, I mean, red flags go up.
1: It don't mean you've changed. But that ain't what it means, though.
0: He changed after 9 years. He washed something. That's a change. Anyway.
2: Well, look at the security camera and find out.
1: Hey, hold on. Let me tell you something. I power washed my ATV the other day.
2: Look at you.
3: Okay.
1: I've never power washed an ATV in my life. But the other day, I power washed it. So did I have a girl on there riding with me, and I wanted to wash her scent off of it? Huh? Was I making sure it wasn't no DNA on it, wasn't no fingernails, extra strand of hair? Ain't no hair come out the lace front and got on the bike. Why did I wash that?
0: She's suspicious for some reason, though, Steve. All right. Thank you, CeeLo.
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20: I'm feeling lucky to have my college-age kids home with me for a few weeks this summer. And one of the things I know we're going to be talking about, AI. I've started to use it more often at the hospital to get fresh takes on patient problems that I'm trying to solve. And for my girls, well, I know that they are navigating college now with these new powerful tools. Something, frankly, that you and I couldn't have even imagined when we were in school. But while it may be tempting to outsource your studying and your work to these large language models, I beg you not to. And that's because AI chatbots tend to reproduce what researchers call weird viewpoints. That's an acronym: Western, Educated, Industrialized, Rich, and Democratic. Look, AI isn't going away, and admittedly, it can be a really powerful tool, but you don't want it doing your thinking for you. I'm Dr. Sanjay Gupta, helping you live a better life.

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1: I don't need to hear anything from anybody. 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Just play the game one way. You hit a ball in the gap, run. Boom, coming in hot.
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1: 3 days.
0: Yes.
1: Weekend.
0: Yes. So lovely. So you guys, you, Unc, and Neff have some grilling tips for us, some barbecue
2: for grill.
0: Tips?
2: It's time for
0: some rules and all of that. Okay.
2: Yeah.
0: Let's get started. What you got?
2: Unc, do you clean your grill?
3: Not that much. I really just brush off the residue.
2: From the last time,
3: and let
2: right?
3: it fall into the flame. Yeah.
2: Exactly.
3: But I don't clean the grill completely.
0: What do you mean you don't clean the
2: you
0: grill?
2: Don't. You don't. Once that heat hit it.
3: See, I put that grill over that fire. Fire kill all germs.
0: Oh.
2: And you just scrub it up. You got the little scrub.
3: But it leaves, I take my steel brush and clean it. But I want that seasoning in
2: there. There you do. Now walk me through this. Walk me through marinating a slab of ribs.
3: Now, marinating a slab of ribs for me is very simple because you can do it overnight, but it's not necessary.
2: Okay.
3: I do like a 35, 45-hour long process. But first thing I do, I go down to Walmart, and they got this thing that can peel the skin off the back of the ribs.
2: Oh, the
3: that's
2: fat
3: the
2: part.
3: That's the first thing. That little thin layer of
2: yeah.
3: skin that's real chewy, I takes that off.
0: Mm.
3: See, I peel that off.
2: Keep going, I'm listening.
3: Because this is how you really get your meat to taste right. You take that skin off that's on the bone side of the rib.
0: Mm-hmm. Why are you that so little, serious?
4: I know,
2: it's
4: I'm
2: a,
4: like,
2: it's a serious
0: this is serious.
3: It's time to get this. Yeah,
0: I feel like
3: yeah,
0: I'm in class.
4: Yeah. I know, go
3: yeah,
4: ahead.
3: And you should be. Really do be.
2: She ain't Charlie. Taking no notes. Come on.
0: It's all in my head.
3: Your non-cooking
0: ass. Steve.
3: I only use a dry rub. That's all I use.
2: Okay.
3: And I have a special dry rub that I use.
2: All right. So you put that on. How long? You just let that sit?
3: First I got my fire outside going.
2: Right.
3: But I prefer the big green egg.
2: That's what I got. Yes, sir.
3: That's the best way. Then once I get that coals down there, I pull them to 3/4 side of the grill because I got the big one.
2: Mm-hmm.
3: And I leave a 1/4 of the grill with no coal under it. I pull all the coal forward, so I'm only on 3/4 of the grill.
2: Yeah, that back
3: side. Just in case my meat get to going a little hot, I got a little cool spot I can push the meat to.
2: Gotcha.
3: Keep it from direct heat cooking. Then when I shut the lid down, I monitor the dampers and the drafts on it to keep it around 275, 250.
2: That's good cooking temp right there.
0: Okay.
3: 250, 275.
2: That's what you
0: okay.
2: want.
0: Okay.
3: Got that green egg in there. Now, I rub my meat with this dry rub. I take it out there and I set it on the grill, rib side down.

0: I mean, he sounds so upset about it.
1: I'm just saying it ain't the same.
0: What'd you say, Sharon?
1: Say it again,
2: Sharon.
1: But it's not the same.
2: Way she said it, though. Come on.
1: I felt like I was going the wrong way with this. I bailed out of this. This was turning into something else.
0: And Tommy was just taking you there, too.
1: Yeah, but 55 to 57 minutes on one side. I never flip the meat.
2: Right.
0: Really?
1: I never flip it. Because what happens is when you cook it just bone side down, and you know, ain't no meat on the bone side of the rib, see? But what it does is it seals it real nice. And it keeps the meat real juicy because you put a sear on the bone side. And then the smoke and my wood chips cook the meat on the top.
3: So why do people flip their meat? I mean, I see that all the time. I mean,
1: my brother flip his meat. My daddy flipped his meat. I just don't. Because it's not necessary. And you get a real tender piece of baby back. I do this now. Ask anybody that didn't have my ribs now.
2: Here's what a lot of people don't know.
0: Perfect.
2: Now, you did turn me on to something that was good. That lump cold. I never knew nothing about that to you.
1: That's the only thing I mess with.
0: Now, what's that?
2: That's like wood that's already been burnt before.
1: Lump cold?
0: Oh, okay.
2: Yeah.
1: When they have forest fires?
0: Yeah.
1: All them charred trees?
0: Uh-huh.
2: That's what it is.
1: That's perfect for barbecue.
3: Lump cold.
2: Yeah, Central Market got the best of it.
0: I bet you a lot of fellas are listening.
2: Central Market?
0: Mm-hmm. Grocery store?
2: It's made by Central Market. Well, they bag it up is what I mean.
1: Mm-hmm. Well, it's all the same, but Green Egg has a good version that's usually the most burned.
3: Okay. Green Egg?
1: You know, because you can see some of the wood in some of it.
2: You ain't never seen the Green Egg, Shirley?
0: The smoker, Shirley.
2: It's a barbecue pit.
0: Not actually green eggs and ham. Girl, I'm
2: God,
3: this is too much.
2: Yeah, you need to just sit down and wait till dinner ready.
3: Not only can she not cook,
0: she don't even know
3: the
0: brands of appliances and smokers.
2: Why are we eating green eggs at the barbecue?
0: She is browning up.
3: Oh, my gosh.
2: Upset, though.
0: That's where your sides. With your ribs, she green egg. Like,
3: you making ribs and green egg?
0: Okay. All right. Go on, Steve. Sorry. All right. So we learned a lot grilling with Steve. Man,
3: I know I did.
0: Yeah.
1: Steve and Tommy. Tommy's a good griller, too.
0: Yes. He can cook.
1: I give credit with credit.
0: He do.
2: Thank you, sir. Yeah. We'll be grilling this weekend. I won't be eating.
1: He's a bad boy out there on that grill.
0: We'll be back with more right after this.
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14: I don't know about you, but my social media feeds are flooded with lotions and potions and gadgets, all promising to unlock different components of longevity. 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There are four of them. Number one, nutrition. The Mediterranean diet really is the gold standard. Number two, exercise. 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Number three, sleep. 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And finally, number four often gets forgotten, socialization. 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
1: Time now for a round of Would You Rather. Would you rather stay the age you are physically forever, or would you rather stay the way you are now financially forever?
2: B.
1: The age you are physically, or the way you are financially?
2: B.
1: Steve?
3: I'm going to stick with
4: A. No, I'd like to stay with A. Keep my health where it is right now. Mm-hmm. Okay. Yeah, keep that. Yeah, that's more important than mm-hmm. the money.
5: I'm tired of ordering off of late night menus. I'm not doing it.
1: Would you rather be a world?
4: But if your plan is to make more money anyway, and you can stay right where you at physically without aging, yeah, I'm gonna go and take that one though.
1: Yeah. Okay.
2: Okay. Well.
4: Okay.
2: Tired of dollar fries is what I'm tired of.
6: You still stand by your answer.
2: B. Yeah.
1: Would you rather shower with your celebrity crush, or would you rather shower with your high school crush?
3: Celebrity. I know good and hell well. Yeah. Trisha Turner don't look nothing like that.
1: That's your high school crush.
3: Be up in there jammed all up in that corner in that shower. Be up in there, ain't no water getting on me. I'm going down. Where the water at? It's up here, baby. I'm pretty sure. I ain't seen her since wow, probably high school, but I bet you.
7: They don't
3: bet
7: like
3: you
7: that,
3: if though. I saw I wouldn't
1: based
3: know.
1: On the reunions.
3: Yeah. Mm-mm.
1: All right. Would you rather bring food into the bedroom, or would you rather bring props into the bedroom? Props.
7: I don't like props. They scare me. I'd rather do
6: scared.
7: The food.
6: Yeah.
2: I would go with the food.
7: There's too many motors and stuff going. I don't like
6: motors.
2: Yeah, it's scary.
4: I ain't never needed all that.
2: No.
6: Okay.
4: Because what I can't hear somebody be talking about something, your turn. What?
7: No. I can't do what the motor do.
2: What you doing with this 93 octane in here?
6: No.
4: She got a can of gas in the corner.
2: Gas in here. What you gassing up in here?
4: This is for my toy. Wait a minute. What we talking horsepower? What the hell you got going on, baby?
1: Would you rather be with a jealous, hardworking spouse, or would you rather be with a lazy but trusting spouse?
7: I'm gonna take her lazy to deal with. I ain't got time for that jealous spouse. Uh-uh. Laying up and won't do a thing. I'm cool with it. I can handle that part.
1: All right. Thanks, guys. That's today's round of Would You Rather.
4: You're going to be real fine to get that last one, though.
1: Coming up in 49 minutes after.
4: Ain't doing nothing. This is Steve Harvey Morning Show, man.
1: Flora says, I've been sleeping with our yard man for a while, and he doesn't like wearing protection. We got into an argument about it, and now he's not answering my husband's text to come to our yard. How can he be so petty when he knows I'm married?
4: Y'all got to quit writing us with all this craziness, acting like it's normal.
1: Yes.
6: You're not qualified, Steve.
4: Dog, I don't, what y'all want me to do?
1: Yes.
4: Y'all, I can't apply no rules to this stuff. Because y'all keep coming up with all this abnormal mess like it's regular.
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0: All right. So this summer heat wave, really hot. We've been sweating. We know how hot it is. And, you know, think about kids today. They don't really know how to play the games that we used to play back in the day during summer. So, guys, want to ask you this question. Can you guys reminisce and tell us about some of the games you played outside? I know you have some stories, Steve. Give us some suggestions about what the kids can do to stay cool this summer.
1: Mm-hmm. Get your daddy's pipe wrench. Go down there and take that nozzle off that fire hydrant and get all the water you want.
2: Or turn that sprinkler on in the front yard and just run your back and forth through it.
1: Or let your mama take that nozzle off that fire hose and put her thumb on it and spray your.
3: Yes.
1: Act like y'all don't remember that.
0: Yeah.
1: Man, please. I'm going to tell you something I did one time, man. We played hide and go seek one time. I hid under Miss Payne's porch. I'd never fainted under there. It was so hot.
4: Nobody never found you.
1: Man, ain't nobody found me, and I forgot we was playing. I had lost consciousness under that hot porch. Man, I crawled out, and they found me. I was just trying to crawl, get my head out in that driveway, get some air, man.
0: I love
3: so they
0: hide
3: say, you
0: seek.
1: You is the all right.
0: I loved hide and seek,
3: man.
1: Because you know what? Hey, man, we playing hide and go seek. I had hid so good under that porch. You know how they go, ollie and free.
0: Ollie and free.
1: I couldn't even muster up the strength to crawl out under the porch. I was into the porch going, help me. Help me. Other kids find me.
3: Other kids find me.
4: Tell you what, man. That was fun, though, when we was growing up. Because we had to go outside. Going outside was fun. We went to play like it was a job. You left the house at 9 that morning. You couldn't come back in there till 5.
0: That's right. Street lights. When the street lights came on, that's when you had to be in.
1: I had to eat 2 bowls of cereal before I went outside, cause I ain't coming back to lunch. And we finna go out here and play these hard games. Tag. I'm playing tag with Sopnium, and that was fast.
4: Football. Touch on the concrete, tackle in the grass.
2: That's it.
3: Jump rope.
2: Sideline sticks.
4: Man.
0: Yeah. Jump rope, all of that.
1: Go down there and go fence hopping. Start down at the end of the street and just hop fences. Whoever can get to the top of the block first win. But you had to go past Kane, though. See, Kane was chained up in Singleton.
0: Oh, the German Shepherd.
3: Did you ever win when you hopped the fences?
1: Oh, hell yeah. Hell yeah. I could go, man. Okay. I could climb. Plus, I was from the country.
0: Mm-hmm.
1: You know, that's all I did was climb on stuff, so I could win fence hopping.
2: You ever got caught in one of them barbed wire fences? Because I don't have. Whole shirt caught up on a barbed wire fence.
3: Really?
1: Shirt.
2: Hey. Oh, hell yeah.
1: Shirt.
0: Boys were so rough.
3: Where were you at prison?
0: This boys were rough.
3: From the bar
1: get your shirt. Man, my whole hung up on top of that thing. I mean, just hanging on it, bleeding. You know, because you don't know, you got your belt loop caught on that thing. You done tore your jeans and don't wore them Lee jeans. Man, I was just dangling from the fence. My brother had to come get me down.
3: Oh, wow.
1: Yeah.
0: Did you all play sports?
2: Yeah.
0: Baseball and stuff?
1: That's all it was, Shirley.
2: Kickball, baseball, football.
0: Yeah.
3: Dodgeball. What about
0: dodgeball?
3: Hell yeah.
0: Woo.
1: Oh, I was scared of Larry. Though Larry could throw that ball so hard now.
0: Ouch.
4: You know what we
1: cocked
4: did,
1: back and...
4: You know what we did, We had found a set of golf clubs. We didn't know nothing about golf in the hood. Eric went and dug a hole across that abandoned house. That was the hole. Everybody had a club. I'm over there trying to get this ball across this street with a putter. We ain't know nothing about golf.
2: Stupid.
4: No, we ain't
0: times
1: my
0: back
1: golf till I was exhausted.
3: right.
2: All
3: right.
0: Thank you, guys. Coming up next, it is the nephew with today's prank phone call.
5: Hey, y'all, this is Monica.
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1: Where them draws at, Tommy? Steve Harvey.
2: Coming up at the top of the hour, right about 4 minutes after, it's my strawberry letter for today, and the subject is, get a load of this subject, pack a bag and a snack, because you ain't going back. We'll get into that, find out what that's all about.
3: Okay.
2: Hostage situation going on. We'll get into that, find out what that's all about in just a few, because right now it is time for the nephew and today's prank phone call. Nephew, what you got?
4: We got a stolen car on the situation, Shirley. Stolen car in the prank today. Yeah, we got a problem. That's one thing, you call a black man and tell him your car has been, is a stolen car. That's not your car. That car has been stolen. Yeah, you bought a stolen car. That's what you did.
2: Wow.
4: Here we go. Let's go, cat dog. Stolen car.
5: Hello?
4: Hello, I'm trying to reach a Trevor, please.
5: Okay. Yeah, that's me.
4: Sir, you purchased a navy blue from a used car lot dealership called Car Lot. I don't know, maybe 6 or 7 months ago. Am I right?
5: Right. It was 6 months ago. Uh-huh.
4: Okay. Now, you've been paying notes on this car, I know, for the last 6 months.
5: Right.
4: And,
5: right.
4: You know, I hate to be a burden of bad news. Actually, my name is Detective Justin, and I'm giving you a call to let you know that the actual vehicle, this navy blue that you purchased, is actually a stolen vehicle, and we've actually been looking for this car for the last been pretty much close to a year now, maybe a little over a year. We've been looking for this. I work in the auto theft division, and
5: okay, hold on. Who you say you are again?
4: Detective Justin, sir, and I'm in the auto theft division here at the police department.
5: Auto theft? You never stole? What? Wait a minute. Hold on. I think you got the wrong guy, man, because my car's legit.
4: Well, no, sir. It's and I've done the trace on it, and I know this is probably a shock to you, but we're right on point with this thing. You've got a navy blue. You did buy it at the car lot dealership, and that and it's the exact one. The license plate, sir, they do match up. And I know this is a bit of a shock to you, but your car is actually a stolen car. So the dealership, sir, actually sold you a stolen car. And I know you did not know that. I know that it was not any information that you already knew. And I know you thought that you were just purchasing a legitimate car.
5: Yeah.
4: But you have a stolen car, Mr. Trevor.
5: No, I think you got the wrong person, because this car is not stolen for real. Man, this is not stolen.
4: Sir, I can go all day with you and try to make you understand what's going on here, and I know it's probably some blurry information that's not clear to you, but at the end of the day, your car is stolen. I am going to have to either get someone to come out and impound it, or
5: I think y'all might need to go back over y'all records, man, because I think y'all, on the real, I think y'all got the wrong person.
4: Sir,
5: all right. For real.
4: I'm going to tell you once, and I'm going to tell you again, you have a car that's stolen that I have to have in my possession by the end of the day.
5: Now, you ain't getting by the end of the day, for real, man.
4: You have a stolen car. And you're going to need to bring that car into the police station so we can get this thing rectified.
5: I'm bringing in, man. For real, man. Hold on. Let me call about this, man. Because I don't know about all this you're telling me. For real.
4: Sir, I understand what you're saying, but do you realize you're talking to a police officer here? I am Detective Justin.
5: Who you are, man. I'm going to call. Hold on.
4: Is no longer, sir. We've had to actually shut them down for the time being until we get quite a few cars rectified. That I've got more than just your vehicle, sir, that's been that has auto theft tied to it.
5: Now, man, hold on.
4: There's two things. Either you're going to bring it to me or I'm going to come get it. Now, which
5: man,
4: one do you want
5: to
4: do?
5: You ain't coming to get for real.
4: Sir, I don't want to have to go to a level of where it doesn't need to be, but I need to get that car in my possession.
5: Okay, look, listen what I'm telling you, okay? You listening?
4: I'm listening, sir.
5: Okay, look, unless somebody will pay me my $377.52 I've been paying for the last 6 months, unless you're going to pay me that, plus give me back my that I traded in to get this, man, I ain't trying to hear what you talking about, for real. Nah, this is the you coming at me with, man. I work too hard to be keeping up these notes right here, man. And I got that and my rent to take care of. And you come to talk about you finna take my car because something that happened before I bought it? Which I don't even know if this is true. Like I said, I think you got me mixed up with somebody else. Why the y'all just now coming at me talking this? I ain't heard nothing about this before.
4: Sir, it's taken us a while to actually track down the car and actually find out exactly where it was. I've tracked this car for the last 8-9 months, and I finally found it. You are the one that actually has it in your possession. It happens all the time. It's an unlikely situation, but I got to get you to bring it in. And
5: I ain't bringing in. You hear me? I ain't bringing in. Y'all not coming to get from me unless somebody give me my $377.52 I've been paying for the last 6 months. Plus, get my back.
4: Sir, I'm sure you're probably long gone by now. It's probably.
5: That don't give me something. Okay, then y'all can need to at least just come with the money. Come with the money. I just go get another ride from somewhere else.
4: Sir, I can't sit here and negotiate with you. I'm just a detective that's on this actual case. And I know it's a trying situation, but I am going to have to send some officers out there that do this type of thing. They pick up these cars and bring them into the.
5: I wish you would send somebody out here to come get my car. And if you can't negotiate with me, you need to find somebody can. You bring somebody out here if you want to. Don't bring somebody. I got some for hell. I've been working too hard, man. I'm working a graveyard shift, and I'm putting in the overtime and trying to stay late. So that, man, I'm working too hard to try to get this car, man. So bring out of here if you want to, for real.
4: Sir.
5: Huh?
4: Sir, calm. I got to get you to calm down. I mean, you're
5: calm
4: getting a little
5: out. You can't calm me down after you done told me my car stolen, and y'all talking about coming to get it from me?
4: Sir, I know this is a surprise, and I understand that, and you got an honest living, an honest job, and I understand that, but some people have done some dishonest things, and that's what's happened here. Somebody's done
5: some. That ain't my fault. That ain't my problem right there. That ain't my problem. Everything was legit with my answer when I first got it, so why is it a problem now? I'm not understanding that. All I'm saying is, if y'all come with my car, I'm going to y'all up. That's all I'm saying.
4: You know what? I don't want to go any further. Can I say one more thing to you? Can I do that?
5: What?
4: This is Nephew Tommy from the Steve Harvey Morning Show. You just got pranked by your cousin Eric.
5: Who did you say this was?
4: This is Nephew Tommy from the Steve Harvey Morning Show.
5: What's tripping, man? What's up, man?
4: You got pranked by your cousin, man. Trevor, you all right?
5: Hold on. Hey, I got me even needing a cigarette around this.
4: All right, man, let me ask you something. You got to tell me, baby, what's the baddest radio show in the land?
5: Man, y'all crazy, man. It's that Steve Harvey Morning Show.
3: There you have it. That's that Friday morning stupid right there. You know what I mean? That's that Friday morning stupid. When you get you two scoops of Friday morning stupid from the nephew, then you can go on about your day. Okay? Hattiesburg, Mississippi, July 11. Tickets on sale right now. Y'all already know Sanger Theater. I don't know. We already talked about it. Y'all know. You buying tickets. I appreciate that. You coming to see the food. And then Land in the Cut, July 24th through the 26th, Chicago City Winery. Ooh. The nephew is coming to Chi-Town. Yes. Lord, I hope I get inside that library. I want to go do that while I'm there. When I am coming to the Chi. All right. After the Chi, as we move forward, we are going to Pittsburgh, another city winery. August the 8th, the nephew will be in Pittsburgh, Pennsylvania. Tickets are on sale right now.
2: Yes, you got a lot. You're doing a lot.
3: It's a bunch of them, sure. Mm-hmm. August 29th, Baton Rouge, Louisiana, the River Center Theater. Say that quickly, Tommy. River Center Theater.
6: Thank you.
3: Saturday, August 29th, Baton Rouge, Louisiana. Been a long time, Baton Rouge. The nephew is coming to town. You bring the gumbo, I bring the jokes. We're going to have some fun.
2: Okay.
3: That's it.
6: Nice.
3: That's all I got for you. Yeah.
2: Sounds good. Mm-hmm. Coming up, it's my strawberry letter for today, and the subject is pack a bag and a snack because you ain't coming back. We'll get into that right after this.
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25: When we talk about how much exercise someone should get, current guidelines call for about 150 minutes of moderate intensity exercise or 75 minutes of vigorous intensity exercise every week. New study out of the UK makes a strong case for vigorous exercise if and when you can do it. Now, researchers determined that even little bursts of vigorous exercise can significantly reduce someone's risk of 8 different diseases: dementia, type 2 diabetes, fatty liver disease, chronic respiratory disease, chronic kidney disease, immune-mediated inflammatory diseases, major cardiovascular events, and atrial fibrillation. We're not talking about complicated training programs here. Just work with what you can into your everyday life. If you are breathless and unable to speak in complete sentences, then you've hit the mark. I'm Dr. Sanjay Gupta, helping you live a better life.
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0: Because you ain't going back. Right. Yeah, let me do that again. Subject, pack a bag and a snack. That ain't, you know, kind of threw me. Pack a bag and a snack because you ain't going back. Okay. How'd you like that, Junior?
1: I love it. Shirley, you say
2: let me read
1: so
2: it
1: well.
2: A little bit more better for you, Shirley. Pack a bag and a snack.
0: Uh-huh.
2: Because your ass ain't
3: Don't
2: going back.
3: Not safe. Oh.
2: Throw that in there. Now go ahead.
0: All right. Thank you, Steve. Dear Steve and Shirley, I'm dating a new guy that is either really crazy about me or he's cray-cray in real life. He can't seem to get enough of me and wants to be in my face 24/7. He was married 8 years and said he can't live without companionship. His house is 45 minutes from mine, so when we go on dates, he either sleeps in my guest room or I sleep in his, depending on whose area we spend time in. I work from home, so I'm always able to work from his home. 2 weeks ago, he invited me to a white party, and he said to, quote, pack a bag and a snack because you ain't going back. He wasn't joking, and I've been at his house for 2 weeks. He drove me home to pick up some clothes and water my plants, and I had to get my mail stopped and everything. He has fixed the guest room up for me, and he brought all of my favorite snacks. I think he might really like me because he doesn't pressure me for sex, and he lets me sleep peacefully in my own room. He cooks breakfast most of the time, and we have been cooking dinner together. The question I've been asking him is, where is this going? He can't give me a straight answer. He just says this is a trial period to see if we are compatible. I'm 34 and he's 39 and both of us are still in our prime. So that fact that he is locked in on me so quickly is interesting. I don't doubt that he could be the one, but he's treating me more like a roommate. I sometimes lie in the guest room and wonder why he's not trying to sneak in and make love to me. We have done it a few times and it's really good, but it's like he's rationing it out. Is this a good thing or is this weird to you? I want to know what he's doing in the other bedroom at night. How do I get him to open up to me? Okay, I think this is a little weird. I really do. You don't think so? I mean, who basically orders someone to pack snacks because they're not going back to their own home? Is that what you want? It just doesn't sound like that's what you want to me. I think he has pretty much kidnapped you. That's what it sounds like, for lack of a better term. I think it's all because he's uncomfortable, very uncomfortable being by himself. And that's why he's not bothering you at night or anytime, because he just needs a body in the house with him. But you do know that you can go home at any time, right? You do know this. He says it's a trial period to see if you guys are compatible when you ask. But what is this trial period for? I mean, is it for marriage? Are you trying to be in a serious, you know, relationship? It sounds like he just wants you as a roommate. You said that yourself. But again, what do you want? And you should have a say in how long you want this trial to go on. You don't just have to ask him and get his answer. And if you want to continue to participate in this so-called trial period, you should have an opinion on that. In other words, this should have been a joint decision. Tell him you're going home and that you want to go home and see what he says and how he acts. If he throws a fit or doesn't want to take you, yeah, he's crazy. And you need to leave ASAP. I just think you need to think about what you want, and only you can determine that. If you want to leave, leave. Steve?
2: I want to say something about people. People ask me all the time, Steve, y'all be writing these strawberry letters yourself. Who you know can do this right here?
0: Who
2: you know can think of this right here? These are people with real life, real situation. Yes. I be just as stunned as y'all are. Me and Shirley be reading these letters, we be going, what the hell?
0: No, I'm stunned.
2: Pack a bag and a snack because you ain't going back. Okay. Now, come to find out later in the letter that this woman is 34, the dude 39. Now, you dating this new guy that's really crazy about you, or he's cray-cray in real life. He can't get enough time with me. He wants to be in your face 24/7. He was married 8 years, said he can't live without companionship. Now, this is a fact. He cannot live without companionship. Now, listen to me. Now, I think he's going to prove to you that he is needy. This man is needy now. When a man tell you

0: He can't live without companion. He can't be alone. I can't stand to be by myself. You that's one red flag. Red flag stuck in the ground. Now, what you're doing with these red flags is you're collecting them. You're picking them up, putting them in the back seat of your car. Steady riding with him. But that was the first red flag. His house is 45 minutes from mine, so when we go on dates, he either sleeps in my guest room or I sleep in his. Depending on who's there, we spend time in. I work from house, so I'm always able to work from home. 2 weeks ago, y'all got invited to a white party. He said, pack a bag and a snack because you ain't going back. Really? What the hell you mean? You ain't asked no questions right there. Right there, you ain't say, wait a minute, what you mean I ain't going back? I got a house. I got plants. I got a life. I'm paying rent or whatever you're doing. I need to know. You didn't get nothing. Yo, dumb, packed a bag and got some snacks and went on over there.
1: She's a hostage. All right, right. Hang on. We'll have part two of Steve's response coming up at 23 minutes after the hour. Today's Strawberry Letter subject, pack a bag and a snack, because you ain't going back. We'll get back into it right after this.
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16: When we talk about how much exercise someone should get, current guidelines call for about 150 minutes of moderate intensity exercise or 75 minutes of vigorous intensity exercise every week. New study out of the UK makes a strong case for vigorous exercise if and when you can do it. Now, researchers determined that even little bursts of vigorous exercise can significantly reduce someone's risk of 8 different diseases: dementia, type 2 diabetes, fatty liver disease, chronic respiratory disease, chronic kidney disease, immune-mediated inflammatory diseases, major cardiovascular events, and atrial fibrillation. We're not talking about complicated training programs here. Just work with what you can into your everyday life. If you are breathless and unable to speak in complete sentences, then you've hit the mark. I'm Dr. Sanjay Gupta, helping you live a better life.
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0: All right, Steve, come on. Let's recap today's strawberry letter. The subject is pack a bag and a snack because you ain't going back.
1: 34-year-old woman dating this guy that's 39. She thinks he's really either a great guy or he's crazy. Why? Because he wants to be in her face 24/7. The man was married for 8 years and told her, I cannot live without companionship. Well, remember now, he told that to somebody else, too. Because he was married for 8 years. Now, he might not be able to live with companionship, but somebody sure decided he wasn't the companion that she wanted to continue to ship with. So now, obviously, this ship don't sail the right way. Now, he told you he can't live without companionship. That's a red flag. Ladies, instead of collecting red flags, drive over them. You done put this red flag in your back seat and you kept riding. He 45 minutes from your house, you 45 minutes from his. So when y'all go out on dates, you spend the night in his guest room or he stay in your guest room, depending on where y'all spent the time at. You work from home so you can work from his house. 2 weeks ago, he invited you to a white party. And then he told you, he said, pack a bag and a snack because you ain't going back. You are an voluntary, experimental roommate. You are a voluntary, experimental roommate. He was joking. He wasn't joking. And I've been in his house for 2 weeks. He drove you home, pick up some clothes, and water your plants. Had to get my mail stopped and everything. You had to or you wanted to. See, ain't nobody got a gun to your head. So what you're not going to do is blame this letter on him being cray-cray. Because right now, he done told you what to do, and your dumb is doing it all. You stopped your mail. He fixed up his guest room for me. He bought all your favorite snacks. I think he might really like me because he don't pressure me for sex and he lets me sleep peacefully in my own room. He cooks breakfast most of the time and we've been cooking dinner together. The question I've been asking him is where is this going and he can't give me a straight answer. Right there, you should have took your ass back home. I asked him in the first place because that pack your bag and a snack because you ain't going back. Now, you done stopped your mail. You over there watering your plants, trying to make sure they still living. And you over there working from his house. Y'all playing husband and wife, but you ain't husband and wife. Y'all playing house, but y'all don't really live together because you got another house. Yeah. Where is this going? Everybody listening to this want to know. He says this is a trial period to see if we are compatible. I'm 34 and he's 39 and we still in our prime. So the fact that he's locked in on me so quickly is interesting. See, lady, this dude, he the one in your mind. He is the one. Because you're doing all the things he asking you to do so you can lock him in. And he done locked in on you and you like it. You ain't never been treated this way, so you like it. Now, I've been asking him where this is going, and he can't give me a straight answer. So now, you're involved in an experiment that you don't know what the experiment is hoping to accomplish. You don't know what it's trying to accomplish. So you got an experiment, and you don't know what it's trying. What conclusion are we trying to reach? That's what an experiment is for. Somebody's trying to cure something. Somebody's trying to find an answer to something. Somebody trying to find a shorter way. Like when I'm out at the ranch, I might cut through another trail and see where it go. Okay, well, that's an experiment. But he's treating me more like a roommate. I sometimes lie in the guest room and wonder why he's not trying to sneak in and make love to me. Well, I'm curious about this, my... Because I'm going to tell you right now, I'd be wearing you half to death.
0: Yeah,
1: I would be wearing you half to death. I'd be army crawling.
0: Right there? Yeah.
1: I open your doorknob from the stomach position and army crawl to the bed. You look up at the foot of the bed, all you see is eyes and bald head. I'll be down there waiting. I'll be wearing your ass half to death. I sometimes lie in the guest room and wonder why he ain't trying to sneak in and make love to me. We've done it a few times and it's really good, but it's like he rationing it out. Is it a good thing or is it weird to you? How the hell is a good thing to you? Weird man, all this nutty mess he doing. I want to know what he's doing in the other room at other bedroom at night. Go in there. Go in. Hey. Hey. Mm-hmm. What's all that out here? Open this door. How do I get him to open up to you? If you want a man to open up to you, close yourself off to him. Men are real easy. How do I get him to open up to me? Hell, you doing everything he tell you to do.
0: All right, Steve.
1: You never thought about being elusive, ever?
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1: 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What? Men that wear thongs don't pay money back. Thong wearing men do not pay money back. I don't know. It's just a rule, Shirley. I don't know where the rule came from, but anybody I know wear a thong don't pay money back. And men who wear thongs that think they sexy, it's usually not. Thong and stomach don't even go in the same sentence. See, you can't have a thong on, and all they see is a little V in the front.
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11: If I were to ask you what makes for a good night's sleep, you'd probably say a dark, quiet room, not too many things on your mind. 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Most experts will recommend a room temperature of 60 to 67 degrees Fahrenheit. 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I'm Dr. Sanjay Gupta, helping you live a better life.
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0: papers out. I'm about to give you a recipe that you can make the bomb diggity barbecue sauce, and everybody will be talking about it.
1: Write this down.
2: Girl.
1: And then what
0: the
1: you going to do
0: diggity.
3: Come on. That's right, what I'm ready? Calling. I'm calling
1: yes,
3: it the bomb diggity. Come on.
0: First of all, this is what you need. A half a cup of apple cider vinegar.
3: Okay.
0: You need 6 teaspoons of garlic powder. 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
3: Got it.
0: You need 7 teaspoons of brown cane raw sugar.
1: All right, all right.
0: Not that brown sugar that's matted together in the bag.
3: Right, right.
0: You want cane sugar, crystallized. So you want 7 teaspoons of brown cane raw sugar. You need 1 bottle of Rufus Teague Sweet Heat. 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Barbecue sauce, honey sweet.
3: Okay.
0: Now, you blend all this together.
3: Mm-hmm.
0: Then I want you to take that empty bottle of Rufus Teague.
3: Yeah.
0: Fill it up with water 1.5 times. So fill up a bottle of Rufus Teague, empty barbecue sauce, pour it in there, stir it. Put a half a bottle in there and stir it.
3: 1.5.
0: Simmer on low heat and watch what the hell happened.
1: That's it?
3: All right, hold on. Let me recap. Half a cup of apple cider vinegar.
0: Yes,
3: six,
0: sir.
3: 6 teaspoons of garlic powder.
0: Yes, sir.
3: 7 teaspoons of brown cane raw sugar.
0: Yeah.
3: That's important.
0: You can use a little bit more sugar.
3: Okay.
0: Just go to taste.
3: Gotcha. All right, 1 bottle of Rufus Teague Sweet Heat.
0: Yes, sir.
3: 1 bottle of Rufus Teague Honey Sweet.
0: Yes, sir.
1: What is so serious?
3: All right, put all that, simmer all that, but before that, take 1.5 bottles of water and pour that in there and simmer all
0: measured in them Rufus Teague bottles.
3: Yeah. So basically, let me try this one more time. We got 1/2 cup of apple cider vinegar. Oh,
0: yes,
3: Lord.
0: Sir.
3: And then we got 6 teaspoons of garlic powder.
0: 6 to be exact.
3: Oh, Lord. Moving along. 7 teaspoons of brown cane raw sugar.
4: Yes, sir.
0: 7 is completion.
3: You got to keep it raw. And then we got 1 bottle of the one and only Rufus tea.
1: Come on, man.
3: Good God Almighty. Follow me now because I'm going somewhere. And then we got 1 bottle of Rufus tea. Honey sweet.
0: Come on.
3: Take all of that. Put it in a pot and get it warm. And then you take that same bottle, that empty bottle of Rufus Teague.
1: Yes, sir.
3: Fill it up with water.
1: Yes, sir.
3: Pour it in the pot. Get you 1/2 bottle of water.
0: Whoa,
3: put it in that Rufus Teague.
0: You now.
3: Pour it in that pot.
0: All up in there.
3: Stir that pot around.
4: Yeah.
3: Let it simmer.
4: Yes, sir.
3: Let it simmer.
1: Well.
3: Put it on low. Put the lid on it. And good God Almighty, you have what we call the bomb diggity barbecue sauce.
4: Yes, sir.
3: There it is.
1: Amen.
5: Amen.
3: Let all the barbecue pits open.
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14: When we talk about how much exercise someone should get, current guidelines call for about 150 minutes of moderate intensity exercise or 75 minutes of vigorous intensity exercise every week. New study out of the UK makes a strong case for vigorous exercise if and when you can do it. Now, researchers determined that even little bursts of vigorous exercise can significantly reduce someone's risk of 8 different diseases: dementia, type 2 diabetes, fatty liver disease, chronic respiratory disease, chronic kidney disease, immune-mediated inflammatory diseases, major cardiovascular events, and atrial fibrillation. We're not talking about complicated training programs here. Just work with what you can into your everyday life. If you are breathless and unable to speak in complete sentences, then you've hit the mark. I'm Dr. Sanjay Gupta, helping you live a better life.
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1: That's where Never Give Up comes from. I wasn't Brock. I wasn't Roman. I wasn't Dwayne. I was last.
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1: All right, guys, Americans spend 92% of their time inside these days, but something called the mature or the nature pyramid can help us get outside more, okay? It's like the food pyramid, but it recommends how much time we should be spending in nature to reduce stress and boost our happiness. The 25-3 rule for the nature pyramid says we need 20 minutes outside, like in a park, 3 times a week. We need 5 hours a month in semi-wild nature, like a forest, a state park, and then 3 days a year off the grid in nature, like camping. Really?
2: What?
1: So that is something I will never do. Never say never, but I will never go camping.
2: 3 days a month. Off the grid.
3: Yeah.
1: In nature, just
2: to where?
1: Like camping.
4: Wilderness, way out in the middle of nowhere.
3: 3 days a month. Just take a break. Yeah.
2: Mm-hmm. No. Hey, listen to me, y'all. Okay, y'all in the woods.
1: Yeah. No. For camping, woods? For camping, Steve, it's 3 days a year.
2: Oh,
1: for camping.
2: Yeah. Okay. Yeah. I ain't mad at that. Okay.
1: 3 days a year.
2: You say $3 a month. What y'all talking about? Yeah. I ain't mad at that.
1: 5 hours a month in semi-wild nature, like a forest state park. Okay.
3: Mm. Mm. You back to the Dallas. Mm.
2: 5 hours. Okay, now.
1: A month. 5 hours a month. That's all.
3: Yeah. That's not bad. I'm just walking around.
4: That's a lot.
1: Yeah.
3: I can't do that.
2: Liddell, my herbologist, he up in there now.
3: In the mountain.
2: Yeah, he's sending video every time. He all up in Blue Ridge, Mountains Walk. Steve, we got to get in and hike some more. Excuse me. I have a job.
1: Family feud.
2: Oh, he texts me once a week. Hey, we got to get out here on some of these trails. I like hiking. Hurt my I got what they call that? No, up under your foot. Plantarflitis. Something.
1: Oh yeah, I've heard.
2: Plantar.
3: I don't know. Fasciitis.
2: Plantar fasciitis. I've had that twice in my life. Very, very painful.
4: Oh no, I ain't.
3: You heard me? I'm like, what?
5: I can't see it.
4: I know I ain't.
1: Plantar flatulitis.
4: So you step on plants and get it? How you get it?
2: See right there? That's why we don't. That's why.
1: Plastiitis. Plantar flatulitis.
2: If you strain the tendon,
1: it's a
2: under your heel.
3: Yeah, and this is the arch of the foot.
1: It's a disorder of the connective tissue, which supports the arch of the foot.
2: And when you strain that muscle right there, brother, you have a serious problem. I've had it twice.
1: Pain in the heel and in the bottom of the foot that is usually most severe with the first steps of the day.
2: Oh, God. In the morning, man, I've gotten out to bed and dropped to my knees.
3: Wow. With this pain.
2: And then you warm it up and you get better with it, but it's just a pain. And it takes a couple of months to get rid of it.
1: Mm. I had it on stage. Pain typically comes on gradually, and it affects both feet in about one-third of the
2: horrible
1: cases.
2: Horrible.
5: Well, it sounds like we don't need to go out there. What it sounds like?
3: What kind of suggestions?
2: What I had to do is you got to learn how to stretch before you get into strenuous exercise.
3: Okay. Yeah. Well,
2: you know, if you're gonna be walking up steep hills and everything like that, you got to stretch your calves out really good. Stretch your tendons on the back of your Achilles. Get them nice and stretched. There's some stretches I had to learn how to do. So when I go up and I'm trying to walk on my toes and climb up the trails, I don't stretch that tendon.
1: Mm-hmm. Okay. What about
4: how long is a hike, though?
2: A couple hours.
1: A couple hours, yeah.
2: Two and a half hours.

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14: I don't know about you, but my social media feeds are flooded with lotions and potions and gadgets, all promising to unlock different components of longevity. But if you log off, take a step back from all the hype, you'll find that the actual keys to a longer, healthier life are hiding in plain sight. There are four of them. Number one, nutrition. The Mediterranean diet really is the gold standard. Number two, exercise. You should be getting 150 minutes of moderate intensity exercise or 75 minutes of vigorous intensity exercise every week, plus strength training and stretching. Number three, sleep. Sleep is when your body and your brain repair themselves. You should be getting 7 to 9 hours a night. And finally, number four, often gets forgotten, socialization. It's not a bonus. It's a necessity for a healthy life, finding a sense of community, purpose, and belonging. I'm Dr. Sanjay Gupta, helping you live a better life.
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1: All right, guys, here's a quick question for you. 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
2: Take the money.
1: If you could earn $10,000 and not ever talk to your relatives.
2: Enough.
3: Per minute?
2: What? Don't need that. What I'm making now is quite often enough. Thank you.
1: $10,000 an hour. Yeah. Not ever talk to your relatives again. Would you take it?
3: I don't think so. I got to talk to my mama.
1: Yeah. Steve?
4: There's no way I could do that.
1: Now, guys, that is $1.6 million a month if you work 40 hours a week.
5: Junior, I guess that's me and you. Just text.
1: Yeah, you could text.
5: Whatever.
1: Sign language. $1.6 million a month. See, I saw your eyebrows raise.
5: Okay, so what is that, Steve? 1.6 times.
3: If you work, what does Shannon Sharp need to do?
4: 12 is 12 million. 600,000 is
1: 10,000 per hour.
4: 6 million plus another 1.2. You're looking at 672. You're looking at
1: so
4: about
1: what?
5: How much?
4: 19 million a year.
5: Oh,
1: and you
5: would. And
1: so
5: y'all still
1: we're
5: talking?
1: Yeah.
4: That's just me off the top. Yeah.
1: All right. I mean, thanks, guys. We'll have more of the Steve.
3: 58 years. I've been tired of me.
1: Coming up, Would You Rather, right after this.
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0: the spontaneous express. Nevertheless, always the more. From the pool table to the kitchen floor. Next stop, Alpsy's Luda.
1: I like

0: This is Steve Harvey Morning Show, man. I have been trying to quit cussing. Been probably now.
1: How long? Let's see.
0: Probably about 60 years now.
1: And you're 67. You're 67.
0: I first thought I should probably stop around 7. Because I started at 4. I became fluent at 6. I thought I'd stop at 7. I've been struggling with it for 60 years. Now, if you can stop, go ahead. I've tried. And the one time I tried, I had stopped for about 4 days. And I developed, had severe headaches, and my teeth was hurting. And I was constipated.
2: Get you one in, baby. Go get one.
0: It was just so much, man. I was having migraines. Oh. You ever had a headache and constipated? It just ain't nowhere to
1: Why
0: go.
1: Why are we talking
2: No release.
1: About
2: this?
0: And my wife asked me one time, she said, Steve, what is wrong with you? And then
1: You're
0: said,
1: not yourself.
0: the F don't know. And right as soon as I said that, the headache went away. I went right to the bathroom. And so that's what I knew. That me stopping cussing was locking me up and creating so much stuff. And so I've just dealt with.
3: Hey, that's more of the Steve Harvey Morning Show coming up right after this.
1: Time now for a round of Would You Rather. Would you rather stay the age you are physically forever, or would you rather stay the way you are now financially forever?
4: B.
1: The age you are physically, or the way you are financially?
4: B.
1: Steve?
5: I'm going to stick with that. No, I'd like to stay with A. Keep my health where it is right now. Mm-hmm. Yeah, I keep that. Yeah, that's more important than money.
6: I'm tired of going off of late night menus. I'm not doing it.
1: Would you rather be a world?
5: But if your plan is to make more money anyway, and you can stay right where you at physically without aging, I'm gonna go and take that one though.
1: Okay.
6: Well, tired of dollar fries is what I'm tired of.
7: You still stand by your answer.
4: B. Yeah.
1: Would you rather shower with your celebrity crush, or would you rather shower with your high school crush?
0: Celebrity.
5: I know good and hell well. Yeah. Trisha Turner don't look nothing like that.
1: That's your high school crush.
5: Be up in there jammed all up in that corner in that shower. Be up in there, ain't no water getting on me. I'm going, damn. Where the water at? It's back. It's up here, baby. I'm pretty sure. I ain't seen her since, probably high school, but I bet you.
2: They don't
5: bet
2: like
5: you
2: that,
5: if though. I saw, I wouldn't.
1: Based on the reunions.
5: Yeah.
1: All right. Would you rather bring food into the bedroom, or would you rather bring props into the bedroom? Props.
2: I don't like props. They scare me. I'd rather do
7: scared.
2: The food. Yeah.
6: I would go with the food.
2: It's too many. There's too many motors and stuff going. I don't like
7: motors. That.
6: It's scary.
5: I ain't never needed all that.
6: No.
5: Okay. Cause what I can't hear somebody be talking about something. Your turn. What?
2: I can't do what the motor do.
6: What you doing with this 93 octane in here?
7: No.
5: She got a can of gas in the corner.
6: Gas in here. What you gassing up in here?
5: This is for my toy. Wait a minute. Were we talking horsepower? What the hell you got going on, baby?
1: Would you rather be with a jealous, hardworking spouse, or would you rather be with a lazy but trusting spouse?
2: I'm gonna take her lazy to deal with it. I ain't got time for that jealous spouse. Laying up and won't do a thing. I'm cool with it. I can handle that part.
1: All right. Thanks, guys. That's today's round of Would You Rather.
5: You're going to be real fine to get that last one, though.
1: Coming up in 49 minutes after.
5: Doing nothing.
1: Ooh, it's the last break of the day, and we'll have some closing remarks from the one and only Steve Harvey right after this.
0: This is Steve Harvey Morning Show, man. What?
5: Men that wear thongs don't pay money back. Thong wearing men do not pay money back. I don't know. It's just a rule, Shirley. I don't know where the rule came from, but anybody I know wear thongs don't pay money back. And men who wear thongs that think they sexy, it's usually not. Thong and stomach don't even go in the same sentence. See, you can't have a thong on and all they see is a little V in the front.
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10: You know, it's funny, when I think back to what the typical American dinner looked like when you and I were kids, there's usually some kind of meat featured at the center of the plate. Vegetables are there, but often thought of as a side dish. More and more, though, we are coming to realize that a plant-based diet, with little or no meat even, is going to be a healthier way to eat for just about everyone. New study out of the University of Hawaii Cancer Center found that eating a high-quality plant-rich diet that includes whole grains, vegetables, and fruits may prevent cognitive impairment even when people start that diet in their late 50s and 60s. 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Just because you cut out or even cut back on meat, though, is not a license to eat whatever you want. Focus on eating whole, real foods. I'm Dr. Sanjay Gupta, helping you live a better life.
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1: This is Steve Harvey Morning Show, man. I love the fact that God is who he is. God is everything. He's all-powerful, all-knowing, all-seeing, all-prevailing, all-doing, all-knowing. Whatever you need, God got it. You have got to have a relationship with him. He is the one entity that is ever-present at all times.
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3: Here we are, last break of the day. We want to say thank you, Steve Harvey Nation, for listening every day. We appreciate your business so much. Thank you. Steve, you have some closing words for us?
1: You know what? Again, I like to use things that are happening to me in my life to encourage people that might be going through some of the same things in theirs. It's just a couple of pieces of encouragements I got this week. So many people have reached out to me, man, giving me love. As far outweighs anything else that's going on in my life. I'm actually surrounded by a lot of love and prayers. And I'm actually really not even privy to a lot of the swirl that goes around me. Like I was saying the other day, God's peace keeps me in the center of the hurricane. And I do understand that there's a swirl going on out there, but it's none of my business. I can't stop the swirl. But I cannot participate in the swirl. And by not participating in it, nor acknowledging it, it has no room with me. If you stay the center of the hurricane and the swirl is going around you, if you don't step out into the swirl, you stay in the center. It's peaceful in the eye of the hurricane. The problem is when you get caught up in the swirl. A couple people sent me something. I'm going to share a couple of them with you. You talk about people in your life that you need to kind of get rid of. Somebody sent this to me, says sometimes people have to be escorted out of the VIP section in your life and you just have to put them in regular seats. Sometimes people have to be escorted out the VIP section of your life and you just have to put them in some regular seats. Sometimes we place too much importance on people, period. And we give so much people so much importance that they now have a say-so. They have authority. They got rules. They get comfortable. All of a sudden, they in a position and they don't even really mean us no good. So now here they are. They in your life. You done gave them permission to sit in the VIP section. But you know, sometimes you need to escort them out. You say, you know what? You're no longer welcome in the VIP section. You could take a seat right over here. Those are the only seats that's available. I got the view ain't that good from over here, but those are the only seats that's available in my arena. As a matter of fact, security, could you escort them out, please? See, what I don't do is, but I can't stop some people. I let people sit up in the stands and say what they want to say because they're not on my stage in my life. You're not on the same stage I'm on. So why do I allow your insults from in back of the room that I can't hardly nobody hear but you and your little 14 followers? So I've learned that the credit belongs to the man who is actually in the arena, whose face is marred with dust, blood, sweat, and tears, not to those cold and timid souls in the stands who know neither victory nor defeat. I live like that. All right, next thing I'm going to share with you. I'm going to share with you something about somebody told me about trusting in God. And this is what they sent me. And this was really nice. And it says, I asked for strength and God gave me difficulties to make me strong. I asked for wisdom and God gave me problems to solve. I asked for prosperity and God gave me brain and brawn to work. I asked for courage and God gave me danger to overcome. I asked for love and God gave me troubled people to help. I asked for favors and God gave me opportunities. I've received nothing I wanted. I received everything I needed. Trust in God. Do you know how rich those words were to me today that someone sent to me? Because what that says to me was, Steve, you got to trust the process, man. I don't care how it looks. What you're asking for, God is working on your behalf. Now, it might not look that good to some people. It might not even look that good to you. I would imagine those on the outside looking in, this look kind of crazy. But you have no idea the way God is working. So when you ask God for strength and then God give you a bunch of difficulties, guess what? To make you stronger. So you ask God for wisdom and God give you problems to solve. You ask him for prosperity, God give you a brain and some brawn to go to work. I ask for courage and God gave me danger to overcome. I asked for love and God turned around and gave me trouble, people to help. What is this? I asked for favors and God turned around and gave me opportunities. I've received nothing I wanted, but I received everything I needed. You got to trust in God, man. You got to trust in the process, y'all. We are all in the middle of the process. We're being processed. God ain't through with none of us. God ain't through with you yet. Do you know if God was through with you that you wouldn't wake up in the morning? But as long as you're waking up, you got to put a smile on your face because that means he ain't through with us, man. God is processing us. We all in the process. You got to trust the process that God know what he's doing. I'm over here grinning because of that. Cool. Because guess what? I know he's working on my behalf. You know why? Because he processed me. You know why he processed me? Because he ain't through with you. Those are my closing remarks. Y'all have a good weekend. I bet you I will.
0: Drop it.
1: Man. Been dropped.
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Welcome, welcome, welcome to the Midday Link Up with Jamia Day Baydrika Ray, celebrating 250 years out here in these streets. We are recognizing the 4th of July on today, so I know a lot of you are off. A lot of you are still getting to the bag. A lot of you got things going on. So remember, drink your water, mind your business, stay out the way, and pay attention to your surroundings. Today's show is just going to be a brief recap of some dope people that just stopped through the Midday Link Up and hung out with your girl, Drika Ray. Thank you guys for all that you do. I will see you guys a little bit later at the Marvel City Southern Soul Festival because your girl is outside. 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

0: 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I am Dreka Ray in the midday. What it do, what the business is. Today is the day for the Marvel City Southern Soul Festival. The gates open at 3 p.m. The shuttles start pulling up around 2:45. Make sure that you are parking at DeBart Laban Park. You got your coolers. You got your chairs. No tents. We're going to have a great time. DJ Borette is going to be mixing live from 3 to 4. You know, your girl Dreka Ray from Big Belsma is hosting. The crew is going to hit the stage at 4 p.m. and then the show is going to start at 5. Young Guy, Nephew Jones, Mike Clark Jr., and M. Callie. This is a free event in the Marvel City of Big Belsma. It is the Southern Soul Festival 2026. Come out and meet your girl Dreka Ray, and my boy AJ is hanging out with me in these streets. I love y'all down, baby. And nope, you cannot borrow my fan. 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
12: Not all screen time is created equal, and a new study out of Sweden is helping us understand this even better. So researchers followed more than 20,000 people over nearly two decades and determined that passive screen time, like sitting on the couch and watching television, raised someone's risk of dementia. But if they did something active, like reading, puzzles, or interacting with other people, this same group of people saw their risk of dementia drop. Just like you got to put the work in to keep your body in shape as you age, you basically have to do the same thing with your brain. A couple things I have found to help: working to learn something new every day, whatever it might be, challenging yourself in some way every day, and really importantly, staying socially active. Some days that means meeting friends in person. Other days, maybe an email, a text, or a phone call. Just stay engaged. I'm Dr. Sanjay Gupta, helping you live a better life.
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I'm DL Hughley, and we're about to drop another hit on Hot 107.7, a Cumulus station. Just done.

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2: 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I have one of the OGs of comedy on the line with me. When I say this man has been doing comedy about as long as I've been living, I had no business listening to his comedy as a child. But I will tell you this, Mr. Michael Collier. A lot of you know him from the House Party movies. A lot of you know him from BET Comic View. A lot of you know how he got started on Venice Beach, you know, just being seen by Oprah and Eddie Murphy. Like, this man right here is a legend in the game. And how does that make you feel to hear that?
3: Flattered. I feel flattered. It's so funny. The latest thing that I've done was an interview for TFU. And I don't know, a lot of people have seen it because for the last 5 or 6 days, people walk up to me and just say, "You know you're a legend, don't you?" And just walk away. They don't stay and talk to me or nothing. Hey, legend. You know, so I think it's very exciting.
2: It is. It's one of those things where you're getting your flowers now. And I like when they give people their flowers now, because once I'm gone, I don't know that you're acknowledging me. My family knows, but I want to feel that love too. So I'm just going to go over a couple of accolades. Like, he's been in comedy, he's done TV, he's done movies, and he has also put out he's an author. So that's number one of all of the things he has done. And then he won Star Search. He won over $100,000 in Star Search. We don't even win money when you go to Apollo, but he won on Star Search. So congratulations. I got to tell you this while I got you. One of my favorite things that you do is one of your jokes. It's a storytelling joke, but you do it real fast, and if you miss it, you'd have missed the whole joke. I used to love when you did that joke, because you sit down, you point your finger, you turn around, you'll spin, you'll do this, you'll do that. That was one of my favorite jokes of yours. Do you still do that? I can't even. I was young. I had no business listening to it.

0: for one, but it was like a storytelling joke. You was telling a story about somebody, but in the joke, you talk real fast. Then you have this body movement, and then you do this and you do that, and then you slow down. You know what I'm talking about, because it's one of your infamous jokes. And if you do that on the stage, I promise you, I'm gonna pass slap out, because it's one of my favorite things that you have done.
1: You gotta figure out which one.
0: I'm gonna look it up, and when I meet you, I'm gonna tell you exactly what it was. So tell me what it feels like to be the OG, the legend, in 2026 with all of these new rising comedians, all of this new technology. Everything is on social media. Everything is on YouTube. So how do you feel still being acknowledged in the now?
1: Well, I feel like I have to keep on grinding like I'm doing. You know what I'm saying? Mm-hmm. I mean, I work like a Hebrew slave, and I love every moment of it. It's not work for me, because what I do, I absolutely enjoy. You know, I get up in the morning 5:30 a.m., and I'm ready for rock and roll every morning. I ain't gonna spring chicken. You know, I just turned 69, but I still do my grind every day. You know, I make my calls, I set my shows, and like you said, I'm an author now, and I have a book, a children's book that's off the chain. It's on Amazon, called Little Bobby White, but the kids are black. And it's the story of a kid that always wins because he always chooses to do the right thing. Mm. And it's just a lesson that we don't teach our kids anymore. We don't teach our kids to be good, for goodness sake. In fact, we don't teach them anything. What we do is we give them a device and we sit them in the corner. And we come back 8 years later and we don't know why they're sitting on the bed with a pistol, rolling joints and calling us out of our names. And it's because we've forgotten our responsibility as parents. And so this book is doing so well, but in 2 months, I'm dropping my fifth book. And it's an erotic book. It's called In the Wet Spot, Blue Erotica by MC Butternuts. So I'm doing books, I'm doing concerts, and I'm dropping two specials. I just shot a 1 hour special at Venice Beach, where it all began for me. It's called The King of Venice Beach, and I'm dropping it with a companion piece. I also did a 30-minute special called All New SHIT, and it is off the chain, because I'm doing 30 minutes of comedy without repeating a single thing. In the 39 years I've been doing this, it's the first time I'm doing that type of show. So I'm going to put them together and run them as a special. And on top of all that, I'm in love, man. You know, I've been married 970 days today to the most incredible woman I ever met besides my mama. And so you can't beat a complaint out of me. My life is so blessed and so great. And so I'm very grateful for how kind people are to me during this journey.
0: Congratulations on everything. I just want to tell you that, you know, just to hear the accomplishments and just to hear that you're still doing what you love to do at this big age, that it just really made my heart smile. And it just really told me not to give up, because I can still be doing what I love to do even at a big age in life, you know. So congratulations to you on that. I want to congratulate you on your Friday show. Knocked it out the park. It was an amazing. So tonight we got two shows.
1: Great audiences. Great.
0: Yes, 3:30 and 6. And then tomorrow there's a show Sunday at 6. I just want to tell you thank you. I want to ask you a couple of questions. And I'm going to let you sit on them for a second. Okay. If you could work with anybody, if you could put a tour together right now of all the OGs that you would want to work with, who would it be? And if you could put a tour together with some of the new comedians, who would it be? I want you to think about it. I want that to nestle in your heart, because I want it be, you know what I'm saying? Real, right. Who you are right there.
1: Me?
0: Mm-hmm. You got it.
1: Hey, well, you know, if I had a chance to select the OGs I would go on tour with, it would be George Wallace, the great DC, Don DC Curry, and of course, the GOAT of all times, Eddie Murphy. You know, Eddie Murphy is the most brilliant living comedian out there. Him, and of course, the master, the young master, is Dave Chappelle. If I could only go out on tour with anybody in the entire planet, it would be with Dave Chappelle. Dave Chappelle is the smartest, cleverest, wisest comedian of our day today, as far as I'm concerned. Him and D.L. Hughley, they are, to me, the two tops for the guys who are the cleverest, the funniest, and who connect. But there's just nothing like, of course, the leader, Eddie Murphy. Eddie Murphy did everything, but Dave Chappelle is the ticket. Now, if I did these young boys you're talking about, definitely Deion Cole. I want to go out with Deion Cole. It's his Cole brother named CP. In fact, CP is now the new host of the new BET, which
0: I saw that comedy dude.
1: Mm-hmm. Yeah, he's the host. That boy is so cool, so funny, so smart. The people overlook the wonderful Tony Roberts. Tony Roberts is a young up and comer who was set on fire. In fact, Tony Roberts is probably the only comedian I don't want to follow. Okay, right. That boy is so good. If you go out there after him, you're gonna be doing some heavy lifting. Mm-hmm. Okay, and I love Country Wayne and DC Young Fly. You know that those are the folks I would work with if I could.
0: That's it. You heard it right here with Dreeka Ray. Mm-hmm. That was the OG, the legend, Michael Collier. Don't forget, he's here tonight. He has two shows. He's giving y'all some early shows, 3:30 and 6, so y'all can still go kick it with your family. And then tomorrow at 6, baby, get those tickets right now, because I can't wait, because he just told me his wife is coming. Ooh, that is the surprise. Okay, bye.
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7: A better life with Dr. Sanjay Gupta.
8: I'm feeling lucky to have my college-age kids home with me for a few weeks this summer. And one of the things I know we're going to be talking about, AI. I've started to use it more often at the hospital to get fresh takes on patient problems that I'm trying to solve. And for my girls, well, I know that they are navigating college now with these new powerful tools. Something, frankly, that you and I couldn't have even imagined when we were in school. But while it may be tempting to outsource your studying and your work to these large language models, I beg you not to. And that's because AI chatbots tend to reproduce what researchers call weird viewpoints. That's an acronym: Western, Educated, Industrialized, Rich, and Democratic. Look, AI isn't going away, and admittedly, it can be a really powerful tool, but you don't want it doing your thinking for you. I'm Dr. Sanjay Gupta, helping you live a better life.
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0: Hot 107.7 Birmingham's best mix of R&B. I am here with the reality king himself, Mr. Carlos. What is going on, Carlos?
1: Hey, gorgeous. How are ya?
0: I am fine. Like, I am meeting you in person. This is so surreal, for one. Not just a fan, but I love what you do.
1: Thank you.
0: I love how you bring out the best in people, whether it is good, bad, or ugly. You bring it out. So tell me, how did this start with you and NeNe traveling with the podcast?
1: So when I had NeNe as a guest on my podcast, Reality with the King, the numbers did extremely well. 1.5 million views just on YouTube alone. And the fans loved it. And then for her own podcast, I was a guest on hers. And that's her highest rated view as well. So she and I kept talking and saying, look, people like us together. Let's figure it out. And now we have this king and queen of reality tour together.
0: I love it. I met NeNe and Greg. They came to the Stardome some years ago, and I have the pictures. I can't wait to show her. And we had Greg to take our pictures. And Greg said, I'm not a photographer. Who do y'all think? I am the king. I said, that's right, Greg. That is
1: that
0: true.
1: That sounds like Greg. Yes, that's him.
0: Yes. So tell me about Birmingham Bell Collective. What made you want to come to Birmingham?
1: I love going into places that I feel like are forgotten about in the mainstream media. I love finding Black entrepreneurs, business people in various cities, especially in the South. Because I feel like the South is so forgotten. People just think the South includes only Atlanta, right? And for me, I wanted to show the world that there's beautiful Black people in all places. So Bell Collective in Jackson, Mississippi is doing extremely well, thank you, God. So the network and I decided to spin it off. And who better yet to lead that charge than Stormy Steele, who we all know from Love and Marriage, Huntsville, and Cameron's Beauty Empire. Yes, Stormy is everything. And she said yes, which I was like, okay. And she, along with my team, we found some amazing people, and the rest is fun history.
0: I love it. I am a huge Stormy fan because I love Love and Marriage Huntsville.
1: Thank you.
0: As I mentioned, Tisha, we went to school together. She also hosted my fashion show. And me and Kiki went to school together. May she rest in peace.
1: Rest in peace as well, yes.
0: And when you came to Birmingham, I was like, wow. Okay, first, you know, we had a lot of questions. We had to know who these people were. Why did these people get chosen? And you know, you saw it on social media. But now we're tuned in. Yes. And now we're intrigued.
1: Yes.
0: And I got to say it out loud. Stormy, of course, she's my favorite. Fumi is who we need to look out for.
1: I love Fumi.
0: She's so good. I love her.
1: Yes.
0: You did real good.
1: Thank you.
0: Fumi is who we need to look out for.
1: I agree with you.
0: She is amazing. So tell me, what's next for Carlos?
1: What's next for me is, again, trying to tap into unchartered places in the world where successful people live that look like us, and continuing that effort of also just bringing on people who are in my wheelhouse that I have a relationship with, and try to give them opportunities on camera too. You know, I got Monday Night Live, my successful YouTube show with Dustin Ross, Claudia Jordan, and Blue Talusma. So figuring out what to do next with that endeavor. Me and Lisa Ray McCoy.
0: Oh,
1: we have a YouTube show called Shit Chat on our YouTube channel. So again, I'm just trying to like figure out different ways to skin the cat, because in this industry, you have to pivot.
0: You have to.
1: And Love and Marriage Huntsville is still doing extremely well. So we're happy about that too.
0: I'm happy about that. I know you started doing Atlanta Housewives.
1: Yes.
0: If they asked you to come back, would you go back?
1: Listen, I am focused more on the shows that's under my production company umbrella. You know, it's owned by me. So I want to have full concentration with that. What I tell people all the time is, listen, I'm so grateful and thankful that I had the opportunity to work on that show and to successfully partner with the production company and the network executives, and we all collectively made some great episodes. And for me, though, starting my production company, you guys would never have Love and Marriage Huntsville.
0: We would.
1: Or Bell Collective.
0: Or Bell Collective.
1: So I want to make sure that I still am focused on creating shows that I feel like can last as long as a Housewives.
0: I think for me, what does it for me is that it's you. It's your show. You get to run it how you see fit. You get to bring who you feel is a fit for the show. Like, no one is telling you, I think you should do this, I think you should do that. I'm a fan of all of them.
1: Yeah.
0: I love Huntsville, for one, maybe because I know some of the people on the show.
1: Right, yeah.
0: And I love Belle Collective Mississippi. Marie?
1: Marie Moreau, baby.
0: Baby. Yes. That's my auntie, honey. You see the hair? Love Dr. Marie.
1: Yes.
0: She does it for me. Her appearance, who she is,
1: yeah,
0: her style. I love it. Like, she's one of my favorites.
1: Love her.
0: And then I just found out that Stormy's mom lives in Mississippi.
1: Yeah.
0: You know, she's from Mississippi. I saw that episode
1: Stormy's from there.
0: Yeah, where her and Trisha got together.
1: Yeah.
0: So I just want to give you your flowers in and out.
1: Thank you.
0: And thank you for your time. Thank you for sitting with me.
1: Of course.
0: It was a pleasure meeting you.
1: Likewise.
0: Again, this is the reality king, Carlos King, with so many accolades up under his belt. I can't even name all of them. Podcast, TV. What else you do? Do you do radio?
1: Stay tuned, honey.
0: See, I told you.
1: I would love to.
0: I would love to get you in the studio whenever you come back to the
1: studio. Yes, I got you.
0: Thank you so much.
1: Thanks, babe.
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17: You know, it's funny, when I think back to what the typical American dinner looked like when you and I were kids, there's usually some kind of meat featured at the center of the plate. Vegetables are there, but often thought of as a side dish. More and more, though, we are coming to realize that a plant-based diet, with little or no meat even, is going to be a healthier way to eat for just about everyone. New study out of the University of Hawaii Cancer Center found that eating a high-quality plant-rich diet that includes whole grains, vegetables, and fruits may prevent cognitive impairment even when people start that diet in their late 50s and 60s. Yeah, it's important to make sure you're getting enough protein, fats, complex carbohydrates. Just because you cut out or even cut back on meat, though, is not a license to eat whatever you want. Focus on eating whole, real foods. I'm Dr. Sanjay Gupta, helping you live a better life.

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3: Yes, let's get into the birthdays. 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Not going to hold you or fold you or keep you too long, but happy birthday to Tamika Whittington, Lance Johnson. Happy birthday to Janetta. Happy birthday, Sharon Galloway Scarborough. She's also celebrating an anniversary. Happy anniversary to her and her husband, John Bennett. Happy birthday to Cavardis Lewis. If you didn't make the list, happy, happy birthday to you. Tell me outside today at the Marvel City Southern Soul Festival. I got you. I'll shout you out for your birthday on the microphone. 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
9: We talk a lot here about ultra-processed foods and the many ways in which they can negatively impact your health. They've been linked to weight gain, obesity, type 2 diabetes, cardiovascular disease, even cancer. And now a new study out of UCSF found that high ultra-processed food intake was associated with something called intramuscular fat, which is exactly what it sounds like. That's fat inside your muscles, which can cause them to become weaker. Now, in this particular study, the researchers noticed more wear and tear and pain in people's knees because of weakened thigh muscles. Cutting back on ultra-processed foods isn't easy. The CDC estimates at least half the calories in our diet come from ultra-processed foods. But if you're looking to eat cleaner, cutting out sugar-sweetened beverages, that may be the best number one thing you can do to try and get started. I'm Dr. Sanjay Gupta, helping you live a better life.
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0: Hot 107.7, Birmingham's best mix of R&B. I am Dreka Ray in the midday, and I am here with Takara Williams. When I say you got to be on social media to know who Takara is, my first time seeing her was at Cat Williams, and I told her I was going to say something to her in this interview because she did this whole video. I've never been to Birmingham and da da da. You were on the Cat Williams tour. That's how we got introduced to you at Legacy Arena a couple of years ago.
1: You know, let me tell you something. That touring with Cat Williams is probably one of the best experiences of my life. But when you're doing multiple cities a weekend, it's all a blur. I don't even know where I was half the time.
0: I know. But you have fun, though.
1: I had a time. Mm-hmm. Now, when I get there, I'm going to have a time. But getting there, girl, I'd be fighting for my life.
0: Yeah.
1: I'd just be in the streets just clawing it. I don't even know. I was in Birmingham. Okay. I never headlined in Birmingham.
0: You're headlining.
1: I'm headlining.
0: That's a different feeling. How does that feel?
1: That feels great because they're coming to see me.
0: They coming to see you.
1: Yeah.
0: They paid to see you, Otis.
1: To see me.
0: Do you hear me?
1: Yeah.
0: Yeah. Like,
1: I don't want to be Otis no more.
0: You want to be David Ruffin.
1: Yes. Call me Mrs.
0: It is such a pleasure having you here because... For one, coming from being a plus size diva in this world to now being where I am, I'm still that girl, but I never let up off their neck as a plus size diva.
1: And you don't.
0: You don't.
1: You know why you don't? Because y'all like it.
0: They love
1: y'all
0: it.
1: Y'all trying to act like y'all don't like it, but y'all like it.
0: Mm.
1: Y'all like it. And I know you like it because when I see you, you show me that you like it.
0: Mm-hmm.
1: So, you know, I have as of recently lost like 35 pounds and I'm trying to go down just a little bit. And my dude is always like, how much weight you want to lose? I'm like, well, not all of it.
0: Right.
1: I just want to be healthier. Mm-hmm. I want to get into a healthier space. But y'all like it. Stop acting like y'all don't like it. Y'all like to hit something and to hit back. You like it.
0: Yeah, because, you know, the way that they describe you whenever I say your name, Lord. Oh, you're talking about the thick lady with the thick thighs and the big booty. And I be like, yes, that's who I'm talking about. I was like, but she is gorgeous and I love your comedy. Yeah. I love how you incorporate your kids. So how many kids do you have?
1: Girl, I got to say that out loud. No, I have three. My oldest, my son, he's 25. And then my middle is 21. She just turned 21. Somebody help me with her. And then the baby's 12.
0: Okay. I have a 25-year-old. He'll be 26 in September.
1: Yeah,
0: and child.
1: It don't get easier.
0: I stopped claiming him after some, but like he's my brother at this point.
1: Yeah.
0: You know what I'm saying? Because I'm just trying to figure out how did God give me him as a son? Like I had to tell him a couple of weeks ago, sir, you can meet me in the field. I think you'd be forgetting that your mama just is, what we doing?
1: Yeah.
0: You get what I'm saying? And
1: yeah,
0: so that 21-year-old, you'd be about to turn it every which way with loose.
1: The 21-year-old, when she was younger, yes. When she was younger, I almost went to jail several times.
0: Mm-hmm.
1: I was Googling jail time. Mm. I was ready to go.
0: Mm.
1: But now she's in college in New York, and she's life is lifing.
0: Hmm.
1: You know, she called me the other day and she said, bread costs $6. I said, yes, bread costs $6. I never knew that. I said, you never bought it.
0: Right.
1: But now that she got to buy stuff, she like, mommy, groceries are expensive.
0: Hmm.
1: I said, they are. Now she breaking down. Why do we have to pay for stuff that God gave us? We got to pay for apples and bananas and that's our fruit. Girl, just pay for it.
0: Yeah.
1: It ain't even your money. It's mine. Just pay for it.
0: That part.
1: But yeah, parenting is, man, Jesus.
0: Parenting and doing comedy and still having your own life. Like, how are you tying? And you're touring. Like, how are you
1: they
0: tying?
1: They lied to all us. First of all, my mama lied.
0: Because I said that on my show. I said, y'all lied to us. And I want a refund on being an adult.
1: Yes, you made me think this was fun.
0: Hmm. Yeah, start there.
1: Because you made it seem like all I want to do is go out and do what I want to do. And now I want somebody to tell me what to do because I don't know what I want to do.
0: Yes, I'm not the only one.
1: And I'm making bad choices.
0: Mm-hmm.
1: So somebody can just step in and just tell me what to do because I'm tired of decision making by myself. Y'all made me think this was fun. Y'all lied to us. They want bills every month. Every month. You know what? Somebody said it's a flex when you can put all your bills on auto pay, and to an extent it is, but you still feel it when they come out. It's like, God damn, again,
0: right?
1: Thank you for
0: your payment. What payment? And don't let it be something with Apple, because you know they don't
1: they
0: come
1: the first
0: out.
1: Again.
0: It's mysteriously with Apple. They come Apple and Amazon. They be like, thank you for your what payment?
1: It was the first yesterday. It's the first again today. That's how fast it come around. It was just the first yesterday.
0: That part.
1: Let me tell you, this grown up stuff is trash, and parenting is trashy.
0: Mm-hmm.
1: Okay, it's trash too because nobody tell you what being a parent is gonna be like. No matter how much you prepare for it. I'm a parenting coach, a credentialed parenting coach. I'm fighting for my life,
0: babe. I'm gonna fight with you. Cause let me tell you something.
1: Take a back.
0: My son, I had a mark on my wall for years, Takara. Mm-hmm. He stood in my face and he lied to me. In the now, my son stands 6'5". I told him I'd knock you down like a lumberjack. It doesn't matter. Break every nail. But here's the thing. He lied to me and I took his head and went straight up the wall. It used to be a straight line where the back of his head was on the wall. Because you have to understand you're not going to stand in my face of the custodial parent that takes care of you. And you know, we catch all the slack. The custodial parents, we catch everything. We catch the emotions, the anger, the sadness from the absent parent. But here's the thing, sir. You have had a phenomenal life. You knew how to wash when you was in elementary school. You had your own room, you had your own groceries, you had your own toothpaste, your own soap. We never share anything because I'm a woman. I gotta raise you as a man. We don't wash we don't smell the same. So I don't want to wash your drawers with mine. Okay,
1: your socks so crunchy.
0: Listen, so you had to learn how to do this on your own. But let's get into what it is with Takara. Like, people need to know who you are as a person.
1: Ooh, who I am as a person. Lord, listen, back in the day, I would have answered this question with so many. I would have so much to say. Right now, I'm just trying to live. I'm just trying to make it. I'm just trying to be in love. I'm just trying to be loved. I'm trying to love. I'm trying to make sure that my kids are good. I'm a grandma. Ew, that's gross. But I am. So I'm just trying to, I feel like I'm just trying to do what everybody else is trying to do day by day. You know, we floating on a rock in the middle of space.
0: We really are.
1: And we got to pay bills.
0: And we got to pay. It's so ghetto out here.
1: And I don't even know what are we doing?
0: What are we doing? That's a great question. But you are a glam mom.
1: I'm a glam mom. Ew.
0: How did that make you feel?
1: You know, at first I didn't know how to feel because I didn't know I had a grandchild. So when I found out he was already born, 6 months old.
0: Wow.
1: When I found out. And the moment I saw him, I was like, oh yeah, he ours. And he's ours. And I don't like, don't call me grandma. Don't call me Nan. I'm just grandma. Old school grandma. It's still unreal. I still don't feel like it's real. Because, you know, I be in the streets.
0: Period.
1: You know what I'm saying? But you know, when my son said he was having a baby, I was like, well, you sure? And he said, why you say that? I said, because I'm not going to be that kind of grandma you think I'm finna
0: listen.
1: Be. And he said, why you say that? I said, because I'm in the streets too, Bookie.
0: Yeah.
1: You know, I'm not watching that baby on the weekends. I ain't even home on the weekends. You know, so, but life is just life in, and I'm at the age where I'm just settled into who I am, what I am. I'm in a space of acceptance, and I'm just enjoying life right now.
0: I love that. Yeah. I love that for you, and I love the fact that meeting you, we have so many similarities, the same type of conversations with our kids, because my son loves to play. Ma, I got a baby on the way. Who babysit? Because auntie outside in these streets. I be in this house rubbing my feet together with my little Yorkie. I don't have to worry about nobody asking me for nothing, rolling down the steps. Like, I get it. But and kudos to a lot of my friends who are grandmothers at this big age, but I just don't want to be one. I told my son, you're too selfish.
1: You don't want to be one.
0: You're not ready.
1: I'm telling you, you don't want to be
0: one. You don't want to be one. I'm telling you.
1: But, you know, this is the thing a lot of old, you know, younger adults don't understand is that we're not our parents. So we have access to more. We're living life a little differently. So, you know, my son would say, well, you're not like my grandma. I'm not your grandma. I'm not even like my mom.
0: Right.
1: You know, we're breaking generational curses. We have a lot that we are doing. And if you want to have a kid, that's fine. I'm a watch him and stuff, but it's going to be when I want to. And I'm not baking no cookies. I'm not doing that. And he going to get what he want. We got McDonald's money over
0: here. Period.
1: We got Baskin Robbins money over here. We got all. He going to have everything he want. And then I'm going to send him to you.
0: Yes. Yeah. Bring him back home. My friend right now, I be calling her. Hey, let's go get some brunch. She's like, girl, I got the grandkids. Why? Why are they with you? Yes. Why are they not with their parents? Every weekend you got these kids. These are not your responsibilities. Man up. Tell them no.
1: Not man up. But man up.
0: But man up. Say no sometimes.
1: The same way they drop them off at your house and drive off, you go drop them off back. Sometimes you got to Uno reverse that.
0: I promise you. We are in the studio with Takara Williams. She is here all weekend for the Start On Comedy Club. She is headlining her own show. So we need you guys to get those tickets right now. If you're not familiar with Takara, go to YouTube, go to Instagram, go to Facebook,
1: go to TikTok.
0: Now that we're talking about it, the videos are going to be popping up in your algorithm anyway. Because every time I see you, you're in my algorithm.
1: Takara Williams. I hope your phone is hearing me. Hey Siri, Takara Williams. Hey Google, Takara Williams. What is the other one? Echo. Alexa. Hey, Alexa, to Carl Williams. Period. I hope all of your devices are going crazy right now.
0: I love that for you. Tell the people how they can follow you and spell your name, because, you know, people will tear your name apart.
1: Baby. You can follow me on all platforms, to Carl Williams, T-A-C-A-R-R-A. If you have a hard time looking on social media, or you don't have social media, you can just go to Takara.com, T-A-C-A-R-R-A.com. All my social media information is there. Make sure that you subscribe, because let me tell you what happens to me the most, Rika. I'm in Birmingham. I'm in Hoover. I'm in Alabama right now. I'm here for four shows. I'm here from today till Sunday. Monday when I leave and I put a post up and say, thank you, Birmingham, for having me, I'm going to get multiple people in the DMs in the comments. I didn't know you was here. How did I miss you? I didn't know because you didn't subscribe.
0: Mm-hmm.
1: Hey Siri, hey Alexa, what's the other one? Hey Meta. Google, hey Meta.
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1: Hey Meta.
0: Not my Williams. Siri going off.
1: Thank you so much for having me.
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15: Everyone poops. It's not just the name of a classic potty training book. It's a universal truth. Even though everyone does it, almost no one wants to talk about it. Dr. Tricia Pasricha wants to change that. She's the author of a new book. It's called You've Been Pooping All Wrong. And she says there are three critical P's of pooping. The first is propulsion. Both the voluntary push you exert and the involuntary contractions that happen naturally within your body. Top line, when you feel the need to go, don't hold it. The second P is pliability, which refers to stool softness. The keys to this one are making sure you're drinking enough water and eating enough fiber. And the last P is for pelvic floor. If you can get your knees up above your waist while you're on the toilet, like on a stool or a garbage can or a stack of books even, that can make all the difference. I'm Dr. Sanjay Gupta, helping you live a better life.
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the Marvel City Southern Soul Festival. I just made sure from 12 to about 12:15, I gave you a little bit of Johnny Taylor, a little bit of Tucker, and then some P2K and your boy King George. So let's go ahead and get into it. Happy 4th of July weekend, Hot 107.7.

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1: Hot 107.7, Birmingham's best mix of R&B. I am Dreka Ray in the midday, and I have the living legend on the line with me, Ice Cube. I don't think y'all understand how this makes me feel right now. I just wish my mom was here to see this because she loved Ice Cube. Do you hear me? How are you this morning?
2: I'm pretty fair for a square. How you doing?
1: I'm doing good. Just want to give you some big kudos up to you. I saw that you dropped an album back in 2025, Man Up. You did Man Down in 2024. You're now out on tour. You got your Big Three League coming up with Season 9. Like, you got a lot of stuff going on, Cube. How you feel about all that?
2: I feel blessed, you know, to be able to keep it moving. You know, I like to do a lot of different things in entertainment. I've been able to be in a fortunate position where I could do, you know, music, movies, now sports. So, you know, I'm living a dream.
1: You really are. And I want to give you your flowers in the now. And even Michael Beasley gave you your flowers on the Shannon Sharp show. Did you see that?
2: Yeah, you know, I appreciate Mike. He's a good dude. And, you know, it's cool that he's able to be open. To show that, you know, it ain't all about being tough all the time. You know what I mean? Like, you got to show that you're a real person. And so it's great that he's able to kind of speak his mind and do his thing.
1: Yeah, and I love that. And I love the fact that you gave him another opportunity to continue to play ball. Like, that's real major. That's real stand up on your end. I also want to give you your kudos. You've been out here married 30 plus years. Congratulations on that. Like, being in the industry for so long and being married, like, your wife is beautiful. You never hear anything bad about your marriage. Like, I just want to give you your flowers in the now around that. Also, saw a commercial with your son and Chris Tucker's son. Like, how did that make you feel?
2: I felt good. You know, they did a great job. You know, all the Friday fans was happy. So, you know, they did a phenomenal job. And you know, it was cool to see my son with Chris' son. You know, I didn't even really know Chris' son was doing nothing. So it was cool to see him, you know, really for the first time show his talent.
1: Yeah.
2: So it was a great spot.
1: So I got to ask some good questions. How was it going from NWA to being independent to the films, you know, to just being who you are and in this industry for so long? Like, I just found out that you were a Gemini, and that explains everything about you, like that good side, that sweet side, but that, yeah, no nonsense side. So how do you merge all of that together, like, in the now?
2: You know, it's really all about, you know, taking advantage of your opportunities, believing in yourself, trying to do the right thing, you know, at the right time. And, you know, believing in yourself is really, you know, what it's been to do all these different things. I didn't even think about going solo till I had to.
1: Mm-hmm.
2: But when I had to, I didn't fear it. And acting, you know, I didn't think about acting till John Singleton discovered me.
1: Right.
2: But I wasn't afraid to take the opportunity. I knew I had the talent to learn what I needed to learn to do what I need to do. People say fake it till you make it, but it ain't really that. You know you can make it. You just need to be shown the way.
1: Yeah.
2: And sometimes getting in there is the only way you can be shown the way is when you're actually doing it.
1: I agree.
2: So, yeah, I knew I was going to step up. I just need the opportunities.
1: And the door is open, Cube. Like, I've been watching you since day one. And when I say I'm proud to even be doing this interview with you right now, because, I mean, it's Ice Cube. Like, you are a living legend. Do you know that? Like, do you even feel that? Like, when you're stepping out on the stage, when you're in a movie, we know Doughboy. You know what I'm saying? Like, we go all the way back to Boys in the Hood. It's one of those, we going back to NWA. We're going back to the beginning of it because we've been riding with you just that long. So to see you coming out on tour and you bringing Killer Mike, let me say this out loud. Two black men in the industry that stand on business, not just about themselves, but about their community and their families. Again, flowers in the now. I got to give it to you. That was major. That was real major. So I got a couple of more questions. I ain't going to hold you or fold you. But if you could go back and tell younger Cube one thing, what would you tell him?
2: Oh, man, keep doing what you're doing.
1: Mm-hmm.
2: Yeah, don't let nobody stop you. You know, whenever they got, you know, an obstacle, you got to be ready to go over it, around it, under it, or through it. And you got to have your mind made up, because there's nothing more powerful than a made up mind.
1: I know that's
2: so true. When you make up your mind, you know, then it's all about actually doing what it takes to achieve your goal. And it's cool. You know, I get a lot of love everywhere. You know, people let me know everywhere I go, how much, you know, the music and the movies and everything has meant to them.
1: Mm-hmm.
2: So it's cool to be able to come. You know, I don't come to Alabama a lot. So it's cool to be able to come and see some of my fans face to face after all this time.
1: Yeah.
2: People get to see me live in the flesh. And, you know, we rap for real. It won't be, we ain't rapping over the lyrics or none of that. You know,
1: right.
2: We're doing all the hits and we're going to have fun. And so that's what it's all about. You know, giving a chance to touch everybody who has blessed me, you know, with a career like this.
1: I was just about to ask what to expect on Thursday. You just told us the real deal. That's what we can expect. The microphones will be on. Again, I am on the line with Ice Cube. He will be here April 30th. He's bringing along Killer Mike. Get your tickets right now if you haven't already. Like, this is the living legend in the flesh, Ice Cube, and he's coming to Alabama. Like, that is major for the down south, for you to come from the west coast to the down south. Like, you got to get some good food, because I know it's different on each end of the world, but you got to get you some down south food while you're here. So I got to ask you, what are we to expect? Because I saw Mike Epps a month ago. He came down with his tour, and I asked him, I said, hey, are we going to get a next Friday? Or what should we expect? He's like, yeah. I said, well, you know Cube coming. I'm going to ask Cube what he going to do now. He was like, ask him. He ain't going to be scared to answer. Can we expect another Friday?
2: Yeah, definitely. You know, I actually got a meeting tomorrow with New Line. So we're talking about, you know, the Friday movie and, you know, really the progress of it and when we're going to start shooting and all that good stuff. So it's coming.
1: I know a lot of people that were from the beginning has passed on. May they rest in peace, because they did a great job from beginning to end. Are you going to bring back some of the old characters? Are you going to bring in some new characters? Will your son and Chris Tucker's son be a part of this now? Like, you know, like now that we done seen it, you know we got to act.
2: It's going to be a good movie, I'll tell you that.
1: We're
2: going to pay homage to the people we lost, and, you know, we're going to do the movie right. We're going back to the old neighborhood. That's all I'm gonna say.
1: Oh, I love that, because me and my siblings and my mom, we know that movie. Like, when I say we know all the movies, Cube, we can recite them by heart. Like, they hate to be watching the movies with us, because they know we're going to say everything. And I had one friend back when I was in college. I used to work at Crystal's in the drive-thru, and he pulled in one day, and he was like, it's small in here. And I was like, no, you just big in here. And we was all on the speaker. Recite that movie. Like, it's just one of those things. We thank you for the classics. We thank you for the music. We thank you for just giving us you all these years and nonstop back to back. Like, to keep doing the same type of, you got Friday, then you got next Friday after next, and you keep it going, and you keep the people that you rock with along with it. And I love that, Cube. That is one of the major things that I love about you. But you said it was wet, Cube.
2: That was a great interview.
1: Thank you so much for the love.
2: Appreciate it.
1: Thank you so much. Before I go, I always gotta ask, can you do your famous West Side? And you know, for me, that's all I ask.
2: West Side, yay.
1: Yes, that is Ice Cube. He will be here Thursday in Tuscaloosa. Go ahead and get your tickets right now. Hot 107.7.
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17: When you need your body to perform, but some of your muscles are having trouble, other muscles can sometimes help compensate. This is a great thing short term, but long term, it can lead to serious and even chronic aches and pains. So if you've got nagging stiffness or irritation somewhere, don't push through it. Try to figure out why it's happening and how you can correct it. Strength and conditioning specialist Dana Santa says, performing exercises at a deliberate tempo makes it easier to notice when the wrong muscles are taking over, and also gives the intended muscles a chance to engage before that compensation kicks in. Dana suggests that starting with primary movement patterns such as squatting, hinging, pushing, pulling, rotating, and core can help make compensation easiest to identify and to address. I'm Dr. Sanjay Gupta, helping you live a better life.

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0: Nephew Tommy here from the Steve Harvey Morning Show. 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
3: We talk a lot here about ultra-processed foods and the many ways in which they can negatively impact your health. They've been linked to weight gain, obesity, type 2 diabetes, cardiovascular disease, even cancer. And now a new study out of UCSF found that high ultra-processed food intake was associated with something called intramuscular fat, which is exactly what it sounds like. That's fat inside your muscles, which can cause them to become weaker. Now, in this particular study, the researchers noticed more wear and tear and pain in people's knees because of weakened thigh muscles. Cutting back on ultra-processed foods isn't easy. The CDC estimates at least half the calories in our diet come from ultra-processed foods. But if you're looking to eat cleaner, cutting out sugar-sweetened beverages, that may be the best number one thing you can do to try and get started. I'm Dr. Sanjay Gupta, helping you live a better life.
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0: Hot 107.7, Birmingham's best mix of R&B. I have one of the OGs of comedy on the line with me. When I say this man has been doing comedy about as long as I've been living, I had no business listening to his comedy as a child. But I will tell you this, Mr. Michael Collier. A lot of you know him from the House Party movies. A lot of you know him from BET Comic View. A lot of you know how he got started on Venice Beach, you know, just being seen by Oprah and Eddie Murphy. Like, this man right here is a legend in the game. And how does that make you feel to hear that?
1: Flattered. I feel flattered. It's so funny that the latest thing that I've done was an interview for TFU. And I don't know, a lot of people have seen it because for the last 5 or 6 days, people walk up to me and just say, "You know you're a legend, don't you?" And just walk away. They don't stay and talk to me or nothing. Hey, legend. You know, so I think it's very exciting.
0: It is. It's one of those things where you're getting your flowers now. And I like when they give people their flowers now, because once I'm gone, I don't know that you're acknowledging me. My family knows, but I want to feel that love too. So I'm just going to go over a couple of accolades. Like, he's been in comedy, he's done TV, he's done movies, and he has also put out he's an author. So that's number one of all of the things he has done. And then he won Star Search. He won over

0: 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We don't even win money when you go to Apollo, but he won on Star Search. So congratulations. I got to tell you this while I got you. One of my favorite things that you do is one of your jokes. It's a storytelling joke, but you do it real fast. And if you miss it, you'd have missed the whole joke. I used to love when you did that joke because you sit down, you point your finger, you turn around, you spin, you'll do this, you'll do that. That was one of my favorite jokes of yours. Do you still do that? I was young. I had no business listening to it for one, but it was like a storytelling joke. You was telling a story about somebody, but in the joke, you talk real fast. Then you have this body movement and then you do this and you do that and then you slow down. You know what I'm talking about because it's one of your infamous jokes. And if you do that on the stage, I promise you I'm going to pass slap out because it's one of my favorite things that you have done.
1: You gotta figure out which one
0: it is. I'm gonna look it up, and when I meet you, I'm gonna tell you exactly what it was. So tell me what it feels like to be the OG, the legend in 2026 with all of these new rising comedians, all of this new technology. Everything is on social media. Everything is on YouTube. So how do you feel still being acknowledged in and out?
1: Well, I feel like I have to keep on grinding like I'm doing. You know what I'm saying? Mm-hmm. I mean, I work like a Hebrew slave and I love every moment of it. It's not work for me because what I do, I absolutely enjoy. You know, I get up in the morning at 5:30 a.m. and I'm ready for rock and roll every morning. I ain't no spring chicken. You know, I just turned 69, but I still do my grind every day. You know, I make my calls, I set my shows, and like you said, I'm an author now, and I have a book, a children's book that's off the chain. It's on Amazon called Little Bobby White, but the kids are black. And it's the story of a kid that always wins because he always chooses to do the right thing. Mm. And it's just a lesson that we don't teach our kids anymore. We don't teach our kids to be good, for goodness sake. In fact, we don't teach them anything. What we do is we give them a device and we sit them in the corner. And we come back 8 years later and we don't know why they're sitting on the bed with a pistol rolling joints and calling us out of our name. And it's because we've forgotten our responsibility as parents. And so this book is doing so well. But in 2 months, I'm dropping my fifth book. And it's an erotic book. It's called In the Wet Spot, Blue Erotica by MC Butternuts. So I'm doing books, I'm doing concerts, and I'm dropping two specials. I just shot a one-hour special at Venice Beach where it all began for me. It's called The King of Venice Beach, and I'm dropping it with a companion piece. I also did a 30-minute special called All New SHIT, and it is off the chain because I'm doing 30 minutes of comedy without repeating a single thing. In the 39 years I've been doing this, it's the first time I'm doing that type of show. So I'm going to put them together and run them as a special. And on top of all that, I'm in love, man. You know, I've been married 970 days today to the most incredible woman I ever met besides my mama. And so you can't beat a complaint out of me. My life is so blessed and so great. And so I'm very grateful for how kind people are to me during this journey.
0: Congratulations on everything. I just want to tell you that, you know, just to hear the accomplishments and just to hear that you're still doing what you love to do at this big age, that it just really made my heart smile. And it just really told me not to give up because I can still be doing what I love to do, even at a big age in life, you know. So congratulations to you on that. I want to congratulate you on your Friday show. Knocked it out the park. It was an amazing. So tonight we got two shows.
1: Great audiences. Great.
0: Yeah. 3:30 and 6, and then tomorrow there's a show Sunday at 6. I just want to tell you thank you. I want to ask you a couple of questions, and I'm gonna let you sit on them for a second. Okay. If you could work with anybody, if you could put a tour together right now of all the OGs that you would want to work with, who would it be? And if you could put a tour together with some of the new comedians, who would it be? I want you to think about it. I want that to nestle in your heart because I want it to be, you know what I'm saying? Real, who you are right there.
1: Me?
0: Mm-hmm. You got it.
1: Hey, well, you know, if I had a chance to select the OGs I would go on tour with, it would be George Wallace, the great DC, Don DC Curry, and of course, the GOAT of all times, Eddie Murphy, you know?
0: Ooh.
1: Eddie Murphy is the most brilliant living comedian out there. Him and, of course, the master, the young master, is Dave Chappelle. If I could only go out on tour with anybody in the entire planet, it would be with Dave Chappelle. Dave Chappelle is the smartest, cleverest, wisest comedian of our day today, as far as I'm concerned. Him and D.L. Hughley, they are, to me, the two tops for the guys who are the cleverest, the funniest, and who connect. But there's just nothing like, of course, the leader, Eddie Murphy. Eddie Murphy did everything, but Dave Chappelle is the ticket. Now, if I did these young boys you're talking about, definitely Deion Cole. I want to go out with Deion Cole. It's his Cole brother named CP. In fact, CP is now the new host of the new BET, which
0: I saw this comedy.
1: Yeah, he's the host. That boy is so cool, so funny, so smart. Did people overlook the wonderful Tony Roberts? Tony Roberts is a young up and comer who was set on fire. In fact, Tony Roberts is probably the only comedian I don't want to follow. Okay, right. That boy is so good. If you go out there after him, you're gonna be doing some heavy lifting. Mm-hmm. Okay, and I love Country Wayne and DC Young Fly. Those are folks I would work with if I could.
0: That's it. You heard it right here with Dricka Ray. Mm-hmm. That was the OG, the legend, Michael Collier. Don't forget, he's here tonight. He has two shows. He's giving y'all some early shows, 3:30 and 6, so y'all can still go kick it with your family. And then tomorrow at 6, baby, get those tickets right now, because I can't wait, because he just told me his wife is coming. Ooh, that is the surprise. Okay, bye.
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9: As someone who's been married nearly 25 years, I'll tell you, there's a lot of great things about having a spouse. And according to a new study out of the University of Miami Health System, marriage might even be linked to a lower risk of cancer. Why? Well, the researchers said people who are married are less likely to engage in risky behavior. They're more likely to get a nudge to go to regular preventive medicine appointments and screenings. And they have a partner to share the load of family obligations, household chores, and finances. No one is saying you should get married in the pursuit of better health. But if you are single, how can you build a strong support system to maybe get some of these same benefits? Do your own research, find out what's important, and then hold members of your squad accountable and let them hold you accountable as well. That can provide a lot of support. I'm Dr. Sanjay Gupta, helping you live a better life.
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0: 77 Birmingham's best mix of R&B. I am Dreka Ray. That was our very own Pastor Mike. What I got it, I got it. Understand, whatever God has for you, it is for you, and it is not for anyone else. Whatever he got in your spirit, baby, it is your spirit to have and yours only. I am Dreka Ray from Big Belsma by way of West End. What it do, what the business is. 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To my family, my friends, my foes, my kids, and my dog. To the end of the world, I love you with everything in me. Reminding us all that we got it. We got it. You just got to tap in with the Most High and make sure that you are using the gifts that he gave you in the way that he would want you to use them. Thank you guys so much for being a part of the Midday Link Up, baby. We are outside. 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
21: You know, it's funny, when I think back to what the typical American dinner looked like when you and I were kids, there's usually some kind of meat featured at the center of the plate. Vegetables are there, but often thought of as a side dish. More and more, though, we are coming to realize that a plant-based diet, with little or no meat even, is going to be a healthier way to eat for just about everyone. New study out of the University of Hawaii Cancer Center found that eating a high-quality plant-rich diet that includes whole grains, vegetables, and fruits may prevent cognitive impairment even when people start that diet in their late 50s and 60s. Yeah, it's important to make sure you're getting enough protein, fats, complex carbohydrates. Just because you cut out or even cut back on meat, though, is not a license to eat whatever you want. Focus on eating whole, real foods. I'm Dr. Sanjay Gupta, helping you live a better life.

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1: You know, ramps up.
3: This
1: is a wild onion.
3: Yeah.
1: You didn't know what it was.
3: I didn't.
1: Yeah.
3: I saw it.
1: Man, I've been trying to class this joint out. People don't want to cover ramps.
4: I thought
1: ramps.
4: It was something for the handicapped.
5: I thought that was something. Greg
1: Look
5: Abbott needed to go to work. I didn't know.
1: Wow.
5: How can I impress people if I don't have my damn ramps?
1: All right. This is Leave Professor X alone. Come here. We got Lindsey Graham talking about have your kids, daughters, and sons sign up.
3: Interesting. Why? Tell someone else to be brave.
1: Man, what? Yeah, I mean, he did serve. No, listen, I'll be damned if I'm gonna take military advice from Klinger. Klinger was acting. He isn't. Klinger was acting gay. He's acting straight. Isn't that funny? He's the anti-Klinger. We were talking about Oprah. She looks.
3: Have you seen her feet?
1: I would not have had an occasion.
5: No, she wear them sandals now. She got $1 billion bunions. I'm here to pick up my prescription.
3: We're like
5: socks.
3: A half step in between.
1: Skip's their prescription socks.
3: Oh my God.
1: This said prescription socks. How do you? That might be the funniest thing I've ever heard.
3: Number four at the top five superpowers you didn't know you had as a woman. You have listening powers.
5: It's called nosy as hell.
3: Apparently, women listen with both sides of their brain. Men just listen with their left side.
4: Get out of here.
3: Courtney Sines.
1: And they talk with both sides of their mouth.
3: That's right. And you better listen both times.

0: his face.
1: Oh, wow. That's a good one. I think you stumped me. Yeah. I didn't think I was getting stumped today.
2: Speaking of stump, I actually went to a strip joint when Kirk Franklin's stump came on at Mons Venus in Tampa.
1: Oh, wow.
2: In Tampa.
1: Okay. I can imagine that.
2: And her name was Cashmere.
0: Yeah.
3: Her name
2: is really Cashmere.
4: Top that, Kenny. Top that.
1: Yeah, I can't.
2: You never done nothing for you.
0: It could be a BB and CC wine.
1: Most respectful.
0: You could chow.
2: Alone in the room.
5: You know you've been starting the moment, and then that Lionel Richie come on, and I said to you. Turn it. Oh, my goodness. I'm going to have to unmute
1: it. I came from gospel where people used to, you know, criticize me. Oh, you're singing the devil's music and all that. But I was like, yeah, don't tell me that you listen to gospel music when you're getting busy.
4: Right.
1: It's like, no way.
2: Okay, wait. Now that, okay.
1: So I come from that.
2: They thought you were secular when you...
1: Yes. Oh, yes. He's going secular.
2: But you never have knocked nobody off to a gospel song.
1: I promise you.
4: Even by mistake. So I got a mistake. And it came on.
2: Not even a hymn.
4: No.
2: I knocked off a couple of chicks at Brandy, and that was about a dog.
1: That's true.
0: No BB and CC one.
1: Not even BB and CC. No. Didn't get that picture in my mind. Yeah, I'm lost without you. That's kind of nice.
2: Never would have made it.
1: Yeah.
2: If it went for this real game.
4: Yeah. No. Have you ever stalked a girl before?
1: Wow. No, but I've been stalked.
4: Oh, I can believe
3: it. I can imagine.
1: Okay. Yeah, never been a stalker.
4: Never?
2: Let me explain to the way this works, Kenny. We say something, you don't just give us small answers. We get outlandish. Now, who stalked you?
1: Oh, okay. I don't know the girl's name, but I had literally a person come to my house, get on airplane flights, fly across the country.
3: She was committed.
1: She was really committed.
4: Well, was she find you when she got there?
1: Yeah. She's a beautiful.
4: She came to your church?
1: She came to the church. And
2: She's beautiful.
5: Were you married then?
1: No, I wasn't married either. I remember my boy with my manager at the time, and we were in another city, ran into her, and he was like, "What's going on? This girl is over here." I said, "That's my stalker." Well, he kind of looked at her, and he was like, "She can stalk me. She can stalk. Why don't she stalk me?" Right. And I was like, "No,
4: crazy.
1: You don't get
4: it. You don't want crazy to stalk you.
2: I had a stalker.
1: Yeah. Oh, you had one too?
3: Mom does not count.
2: She was heavy.
1: Oh, okay.
2: She's heavy.
1: Okay.
2: All right. So you make traditional love songs, right? Primarily.
1: Yes.
2: You ever put out an album of music for losers, people who are horrible at love? Like they might be stalkers, but then you put this song out.
1: You know, I have to think about this subject
2: this
1: matter.
4: Yeah, it's true. Yeah. Stalkers need music too.
5: A sensual instruction song.
1: These are your boundaries. Say it
2: the
1: real
2: quick. Boundaries.
4: Your boundaries.
0: There you go.
5: See, look at that.
1: Hey.
2: On the new album, Restraining Order.
1: Right.
2: By the sensual Kenny Lamar.
4: And speaking about love songs, in your opinion, what is the best love song ever written?
1: Ever written?
4: Yeah, ever. Ooh.
1: Love song.
4: To you.
1: What kind of love? Eros love or like
4: stalker love?
2: What's
4: stalker
2: love?
1: Eros sexual love? Like I think of Marvin Gaye.
3: Sexual love.
1: I got a chance to sing for the Marvin Gaye stamp. Y'all know Marvin Gaye has a stamp now?
2: Yeah. Mm-hmm.
1: And I thought about what could I sing? And I couldn't sing any of the sensual songs.
4: Why not?
1: I think it was, you know, I guess it was considered not appropriate for the occasion. But you sure love to ball. Ooh,
4: yes.
1: Right in the mood.
2: So Marvin Gaye has a stamp. He does, right?
1: He has a stamp. Mm-hmm. Isn't that great?
5: What place was this that it wasn't appropriate to sing a Marvin Gaye song while they were giving
4: him
5: a stamp?
4: The ball
1: a sensual Marvin Gaye song.
2: Well, you wouldn't sing it on Father's Day. I know that.
0: You wouldn't sing "Let's Get It On."
1: Let's Get It On. Oh, that's a good one too. Yeah, we dropped that in the
4: fire. Yeah, we did.
2: And Marvin's not here anymore.
4: Sometimes you play too hard.
2: Maybe the Jackson. I want you back. Ooh, ooh, ooh. We got the Hughley Hustle Home Mix that's coming up next. Plus, Special K is giving us yet another Short Bus Records presentation that is up in 20 minutes. It's the DL Hughley Show.
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16: If I were to ask you what makes for a good night's sleep, you'd probably say a dark, quiet room, not too many things on your mind. 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Temperature may be one of the most underappreciated factors in sleep. That's according to the Senior Vice President of Research and Scientific Affairs at the National Sleep Foundation. 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I'm Dr. Sanjay Gupta, helping you live a better life.
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0: 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And we're back.
1: We're going to be taking a little vacation the 4th of July. 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
0: 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We not kissing no more this week. I know where your mouth been at, Nick.
2: 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Ooh, I can't do that no more. 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
1: Now it's time for the streaming movie review with Alibo, the streaming hack warrior.
2: Hamne selami anani. Ola me say. Hame, hame, ham. Uh oh. Dear, my home brother.
1: What's that, Alibo?
2: April is just winding down. I hope you paid your taxes. If you don't, they will come after you like one of Nick the Cannon's baby's mamas. I'm serious. You know, people hate to pay in the tax season because you realize your salary is just a suggestion. Uh-oh. It's the only time of the season when math causes physical pain. But mostly, people hate the tax season because it's the only time the government reminds you exactly how expensive it is to live in a free country. I'm serious. You know, dear my home brother, I am a warrior. I don't send in a W-2 form.
1: Why?
2: I just send a full body picture of me in a warrior pose, ready to attack. Now the IRS sends me their W-2 forms. I'm serious. Today's movie is one that people have been waiting for the whole year. The movie is Michael, starring Jafar D. Jackson. You know, this is Jermaine D. Jackson's son, so it is Michael's nephew. Of course, this is the long-awaited story of Michael D. Jackson, the king of the pop. This movie follows him from Indiana to stardom. And I have to tell you, this movie features the black Michael in the almost white Michael, but not the all-the-way white Michael. That was the Michael who could not look at the man in the mirror. I'm serious. This movie is much like the Jackson American Dream series, but it is not 6 hours long. Jafar D. Jackson is very good. He looks, he sounds, and he dances like Michael. But it is not like the movie Ray, where you get to see all of the dirt. This movie is like a 2-hour denial letter that treats Neverland Ranch like a Disney resort, in the allegations like parking tickets. It's not a biopic, it's a greatest hits alibi with better choreography. I'm serious. It's more of a I want to be starting something than a thriller. Uh-oh. I will give this movie 3.5 handbags because there is something in this movie for everyone. And in honor of this movie, I will send you a bottle of my new Neverland Ranch salad dressing.
1: Oh.
2: It makes your salad moonwalk into your mouth. It's the dressing that turns the salad into a sleepover. I'm serious. This is Alibo, your streaming warrior, with the Stream Hacking Movie Review. Hamne selami anani. Stay safe and healthy. Hamne, hamne, ham.
0: 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You're checking out
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23: Everyone poops. It's not just the name of a classic potty training book. It's a universal truth. Even though everyone does it, almost no one wants to talk about it. Dr. Tricia Pasricha wants to change that. She's the author of a new book. It's called You've Been Pooping All Wrong. And she says there are three critical P's of pooping. The first is propulsion. Both the voluntary push you exert and the involuntary contractions that happen naturally within your body. Top line, when you feel the need to go, don't hold it. The second P is pliability, which refers to stool softness. The keys to this one are making sure you're drinking enough water and eating enough fiber. And the last P is for pelvic floor. If you can get your knees up above your waist while you're on the toilet, like on a stool or a garbage can or a stack of books even, that can make all the difference. I'm Dr. Sanjay Gupta, helping you live a better life.

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Uncle Joe's got the tongs, Auntie's got the playlist, and DL's got the clapbacks. This 4th of July, let's throw shade, burn me, and reload the best of the DL Hughley Show, America. You're welcome. It's the DL Hughley Show. And we're back.

0: It's now time for Kyle Hughley, a.k.a. Special Al K, to drop another joint on Short Bus Records.
1: And it's your boy Special K from another Short Bus Records, Banger Baby Baby. Now listen up, everybody. Ryan Clark lit into RG3 for criticizing Angel Reese with his second white wife sipping tea in the background. RG3 seems to have an affinity for white women, even referring to his wife as a tall glass of milk. Here's White Wife. It's another bang on Short Bus Records, baby, baby. And
2: get whiter, RG. Get whiter, RG. Get whiter, RG. And don't ever come back.
3: It's too late.
2: Snow. That's what RG smashing. Caitlin Clark ain't thinking about you. Black women with a passion. Not one white chick he married to. Robert. Now all your friends are M-A-G-A, Caitlin's Vole, through her elbow. Angel Reese was ready to throw. The more you say,

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0: 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Robert.
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5: When we talk about how much exercise someone should get, current guidelines call for about 150 minutes of moderate intensity exercise or 75 minutes of vigorous intensity exercise every week. New study out of the UK makes a strong case for vigorous exercise if and when you can do it. Now, researchers determined that even little bursts of vigorous exercise can significantly reduce someone's risk of 8 different diseases: dementia, type 2 diabetes, fatty liver disease, chronic respiratory disease, chronic kidney disease, immune-mediated inflammatory diseases, major cardiovascular events, and atrial fibrillation. We're not talking about complicated training programs here. Just work with what you can into your everyday life. If you are breathless and unable to speak in complete sentences, then you've hit the mark. I'm Dr. Sanjay Gupta, helping you live a better life.
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1: Man, you see, Dak Prescott, he called off his wedding a month before the wedding because
0: she wasn't going to sign the prenup.
1: He's like, man, stop playing with me.
0: You ain't threw one ball.
2: Yeah. That's it. Sorry, man.
1: Trying to get half that money. It's like, that's just another ring that Dak ain't going to get.
2: Good one, Skip. Good one. Hey,
0: first prescription is socks, and now this, Skip, you on a roll. We should feature you on coming to the stage. Civil rights living by arresting. The organizer of the 1963 March on Washington, and a gay dude. So, who else gonna teach him how to march better? I mean, you know what I'm saying? they give a hell of a parade. I'm just telling you. Come on, that boy has a thong on. That's crazy. I don't know.
3: Florida is one of 16 states that place no limits on first cousin marriage.
0: Yeah, women can't control their bodies, but cousins can. That's crazy.
3: Cousins can.
0: Who fights for the right to be able to knock off their cousin? And then when I was growing up, everybody had that one cousin you wanted to knock off, but you didn't. You don't want the slow baby to be like, cousin, daddy, come on and take care of your responsibilities. You don't want that. And if you're going to do something as decrepit, then sneak and do it. Don't legislate it. Don't put it in law. Don't write it down. RFK, whether Health and Human Service, everything is coming back. Like rubella. Rubella, I didn't even know what that was. Whooping cough, rickets, scurvy. If you ask me, the wrong Kennedy took flying lessons. That's all I'm saying. Any cousins?
4: Oh, my God.
0: The wrong Kennedy took a drive with a convertible. Oh, I'm just telling you, it was the wrong one. If he had been on the Chappaquiddick Bridge, none of this stuff would be here right now.
1: See that?
5: The blackness

Hi, this is John Travolta, and every afternoon I time my radio to my favorite homie, my black brother, Delio Hugely. No, wait, that's not it. Dolly Hugs-A-Lot. Hold on, I'm going to get this. Dalai Lama.

0: the years to come. And like I said, if Stevie saw it, you know we had something.
1: Oh, yeah, that's it. Yeah, I bet you better be glad you got that joke off before he was there.
0: I bet you. I said it while he was there. I said it on my chest. That's in the whole chest.
1: The thing that we were talking, it doesn't seem like 10 years ago when you, when This Is Why I Love You came out.
0: The time has moved fast for sure, but we were at your house for the Christmas party when I let y'all hear it for the first time. Remember? Oh, no, it was you and Lady Hughes, one of y'all anniversary things, and I let you all hear it before it released. And you were like, yo, that's a song. And yeah. I said, say less. Watch so what happens.
1: That'd be over 12 years ago with that song. That's a long
0: time
1: ago.
0: Yeah, absolutely. Absolutely. Yeah.
1: It's still a big wedding song, right? Because there are people who are eating off. What is that song by Tony Terry, When I'm With You?
0: For You by Kenny Lattimore.
1: For You by Kenny Lattimore. They work every Saturday. Every Saturday.
0: And thanks to, shout out to Kenny, who just celebrated 30 years on his debut album. But he actually was the one that gave me the pep talk on, bro, you can charge more. You got the wedding song. You have the song. So it changed my life, bro.
1: So yeah, people already got cakes and weddings to pay for, and now all of a sudden you're going to charge them. You know, if they love you. What does it say to you that you've been able to hang around 10 years, you're working on the road, you're as relevant as ever? What does that feel like to you?
0: It's surreal. I've been at this thing for a minute. When Why I Love You hit, a lot of people are like, you're like an overnight success. And I'm like, well, that was a long night, because I have been working for a long time for something to hit. And when Why I Love You hit, it just opened all the doors. But I was glad I was ready. I've been putting in the work. You know, people are still getting married to it. It's at half a billion streams.
1: You know what you need? You need a restraining order song. You need that too. You got to get you a restraining order song.
0: Imagine that. We'll have you start it off with the intro.
1: Oh, I wonder why me.
0: Listen, Why I Love You, it's hitting, man, and I'm grateful. I got a whole bunch of stuff, and on the tour, I'm teasing that one of my brand new ones that's about to come out, and bro, it's.
1: Well, I didn't call. I didn't let you call for me to tease you. What is it? A brand new song coming out or not? You got a
0: song coming out? It's a brand new song. It's a brand new song. Y'all don't laugh at him.
2: Hey, what else are we gonna do, Major?
1: If they didn't laugh at me, you would be on the phone, baby boy. Hey, their laughter is funding this call,
0: Jasmine,
1: baby boy.
0: Stop laughing at them.
2: Listen, I can't help it. That's the only way to keep my sanity.
1: This is why they love me. That's this.
3: Yes, and payday.
2: Payday, exactly.
1: Yeah, there's that too. All right. Thank you for calling in. Thank you for sharing. Good luck to you, man. Be careful.
2: Thanks,
1: on the
2: Major.
1: Road and make a lot of people smile. All right, baby boy. Yes, take it. Major, come check it out if you are in proximity. We got more of the D.L. Hughley Show coming right up. It's the D.L. Hughley Show.
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13: A better life with Dr. Sanjay Gupta.
14: I'm feeling lucky to have my college-age kids home with me for a few weeks this summer. And one of the things I know we're going to be talking about, AI. I've started to use it more often at the hospital to get fresh takes on patient problems that I'm trying to solve. And for my girls, well, I know that they are navigating college now with these new powerful tools. Something, frankly, that you and I couldn't have even imagined when we were in school. But while it may be tempting to outsource your studying and your work to these large language models, I beg you not to. And that's because AI chatbots tend to reproduce what researchers call weird viewpoints. That's an acronym: Western, Educated, Industrialized, Rich, and Democratic. Look, AI isn't going away, and admittedly, it can be a really powerful tool, but you don't want it doing your thinking for you. I'm Dr. Sanjay Gupta, helping you live a better life.
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0: feel bad for George Bush. 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This I never thought I'd see today, but let's see how this works out, huh? Now this guy's gonna want his own money. We should put him on a food stamp, that'll show him. Remember you used to talk at your job because you just knew you could get another one, remember that? 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I can get another job. 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
1: Fire up the grill and turn your radios up. 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
2: Hamde salam ni anani. Olam ni se. Hamni, hamni, ham. Uh oh. DL, my home brother.
3: What's that, Alebo?
2: We are in the spring break. The weather is nice. The flowers are growing. And the allergies are hitting harder than my ex-wife. I'm serious. And you know what else, dear, my home brother?
3: What?
2: It is also my birthday.
3: Oh.
2: Yes. I remember the day I was born. The only person that cried was the doctor. Then he looked at me while I was cutting my umbilical cord. And he said, congratulations. You have two healthy parents. Uh-oh. It is the one day of the year I try to take off from being a warrior. I try to take off, but my warrior instinct keeps bringing me back in. I cannot help it. On one of my birthdays, I photobombed a Ku Klux and Klan rally. Last year, I won a howling contest with a pack of wolves. And this year, I will arm wrestle an octopus. And he can use all eight arms. I'm serious. Today's review has nothing to do with my birthday, but the lead character is a warrior. The series is Something Very Bad Is Going to Happen, starring Camila de Morrones as Rachel. This is a series streaming on the Netflix. The show starts with Rachel and her fiance traveling to her parents' house for the big wedding. As soon as they make it to the house, a certain atmosphere of horror is felt the week before the celebration of the wedding.
3: Oh.
2: First, she meets the family, and they are creepy. They are creepier than the Addams family. I'm serious. They don't keep their skeletons in the closet. They sit at the dinner table with them. Uh-oh. The closer they get to the wedding, the weirder the things get. Then you start to think, uh-oh, her fiancé. It's part of this whole thing. This is a creepy series. It is so creepy, even the background music whispers, run! It is so creepy, Netflix should send you, are you okay notification? I'm serious. It has more red flags than a communist parade. I give this series 4 handbags. And because it is tax season, I will send you to my Warrior Tax Services, where we crunch numbers and break legs. 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Warrior Taxes. We do your taxes so good, it will need witness protection. I'm serious. This is Alebo, your hacking warrior, with a stream hacking movie review. Hamne selam ni anane. Stay safe and healthy. Hamne, hamne, ham. Uh-oh.
0: Get more D.L. Hughley, D.L. Hughley than ever before with the D.L. Hughley Show app.
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24: Everyone poops. It's not just the name of a classic potty training book. It's a universal truth. Even though everyone does it, almost no one wants to talk about it. Dr. Tricia Pasricha wants to change that. She's the author of a new book. It's called You've Been Pooping All Wrong. And she says there are three critical P's of pooping. The first is propulsion. Both the voluntary push you exert and the involuntary contractions that happen naturally within your body. Top line, when you feel the need to go, don't hold it. The second P is pliability, which refers to stool softness. The keys to this one are making sure you're drinking enough water and eating enough fiber. And the last P is for pelvic floor. If you can get your knees up above your waist while you're on the toilet, like on a stool or a garbage can or a stack of books even, that can make all the difference. I'm Dr. Sanjay Gupta, helping you live a better life.
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1: Anti-sodomy law. 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
0: It's the DL Hughley Show. And we're back.

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20: If I were to ask you what makes for a good night's sleep, you'd probably say a dark, quiet room, not too many things on your mind. 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Temperature may be one of the most underappreciated factors in sleep. That's according to the Senior Vice President of Research and Scientific Affairs at the National Sleep Foundation. 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Most experts will recommend a room temperature of 60 to 67 degrees Fahrenheit. 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I'm Dr. Sanjay Gupta, helping you live a better life.
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1: RFK, the Health and Human Services, we went over this yesterday. Everything is coming back. Like rubella, I didn't even know what that was. Whooping cough, rickets, scurvy.
2: Everything coming back. I got dandruff and I'm bald. What the hell, huh?
1: I got to put that with my prescription sock.
2: The whole picture was AI. First of all, I'm gonna tell you, Usher whooped Justin Bieber's ass. I'm telling you right now.
0: Real or not, I know. It's trending.
1: He grabbed Usher because, you know, he's allegedly said before, right?
0: Yeah.
1: He grabbed Usher like he thought he was one.
0: Yes, he did.
1: He sure did.
0: These are my confessions. I don't know.
1: He sure did.
0: But that's
1: AI.
0: I guess so.
2: Yeah, that's AI. Right.
1: Because it looked like AI grabbed ATL. I saw Gary Owen on something. And Gary Owen was basically defending Jelly Roll. Did you see that?
0: What part? No.
1: He was saying they asked him the questions, you know, and if I were him, I wouldn't say anything. I wasn't prepared to be perceived as believing that thing. Because you sound like somebody who wants to say something but won't. They call Gary Owen sickle cell because only black people get it.
0: I saw where, I guess, The Bachelorette was canceled.
1: Yeah, that's what I said, yeah.
0: All because, I guess, some footage from a long time ago came back to haunt her.
2: You know how many millions of dollars they blew off to? Millions.
1: Yeah.
0: Oh, my goodness.
2: A whole
1: what
2: season.
1: Did she do?
2: She was doing press. She was beating 22. Up a partner.
0: Yes.
2: Yeah, she was pretty violent.
0: That's crazy.
1: Bachelorette is better than Defended, I bet.
3: Everybody, the whole team working together is awesome. All of them are intelligent. They bring us news, entertainment, and education. You can't beat the D.L. Hughley Show Monday through Friday.

0: Yeah, I was filming The Last OG, and I thought I had heartburn. I finished work, had a little sandwich, took a bike ride, and then I felt what I thought was heartburn. Went to the doctor a couple of days later because it persisted, and it took a few months to realize what it was because I had to go through a series of blood tests and stool tests and ultimately an angiogram, ultimately a CT scan and an angiogram revealed 4 blocked arteries.
1: Now, wow.
0: Yeah, yeah. And I had both my parents had it. They both had surgery, but I thought I beat it, you know, just with my lifestyle. But what I learned.
1: So it's hereditary, and there was nothing you could do about it, right? So
0: Right. So we hear predisposition, we hear hereditary, and I think one of the most important things why I become so passionate about educating folks is that there are 2 proteins that if you do have heart disease in your family, and you know, of our generation, you know, I was 53 years old when it happened. You believe you're eating right, you're doing all the right things, you look healthy, but there's something called lipoprotein, little a,
1: yep,
0: C-reactive protein. And if those levels are elevated, then that's an indicator. And unfortunately, 70% of people that have heart attacks or any heart issue, heart disease,
1: man.
0: Not only that, but if you get your yearly physical, the cholesterol levels will read as normal, within normal range. So it's that much more detailed.
1: Yeah, they do a test called where they test the particles. I think we get it.
0: Yeah,
1: it's interesting because when you're younger, you don't think like this. You just be like, man, I'm doing good. And I think you got to be an advocate for your own health, both mentally and physically, obviously. But you have to know kind of what things to ask for, because you know sometimes it's like a bit like trying to describe a sound to somebody.
0: Well, that's what's crazy, exactly, because when you go in there, so in my case, all right, doc, you go down that path of heartburn. So they're prescribing protocol for heartburn, which isn't addressing your real issue, which is the burning that I was feeling was actually lactic acid, because when the arteries are blocked, the body will grab any liquid, right? And so that's what it's pushing through, and that's what you feel. Some people don't feel anything. So like Isaac Hayes, is for instance, right? I don't know if this is what it was with him, but we know he died when he was on a treadmill. Like those kinds of things happen. Oh, my man was in the gym and he just fell over and died and that kind of thing. And yeah, you don't know. And so this has definitely become, you know, another part of the mission in terms of advocacy for things that...
1: Now that you scared the shit out of me, I got to get off the phone now. Thanks a lot, Malik.
0: You said you get those particles, and that's it.
1: I do.
0: Those particles, that lipoprotein.
1: Always good to hear from you, man. You still playing guitar, right?
0: Love always, man. Thank you.
1: All right, take care, man. Take care of yourself. All right,
0: yes,
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9: A better life with Dr. Sanjay Gupta.
10: When we talk about how much exercise someone should get, current guidelines call for about 150 minutes of moderate intensity exercise or 75 minutes of vigorous intensity exercise every week. 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Now, researchers determined that even little bursts of vigorous exercise can significantly reduce someone's risk of 8 different diseases: dementia, type 2 diabetes, fatty liver disease, chronic respiratory disease, chronic kidney disease, immune-mediated inflammatory diseases, major cardiovascular events, and atrial fibrillation. We're not talking about complicated training programs here. Just work with what you can into your everyday life. If you are breathless and unable to speak in complete sentences, then you've hit the mark. I'm Dr. Sanjay Gupta, helping you live a better life.
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0: 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Uncle Joe's got the tongs, Auntie's got the playlist, and DL's got the clapbacks. 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You're welcome. It's the DL Hughley Show. And we're back.
1: We're going to be taking a little vacation the 4th of July. 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

0: have an orgasm too quick. Women act like you done broke the law. You ain't. Yeah, but I ain't horny no more either, am I? You could have just like that, did you? Around with that foreplay. Yeah. I got right to the point. Side girl, I just wanted to knock that first one out the way. Now I'm gonna tear that ass up. You don't know who you with, girl. I work you like a part-time job. Is it morning already? Get yourself a kids mess up too. You got kids, you ain't getting out till the kids go to sleep. Wait till the kids sleep. Is the door locked? Them kids sleep. 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They stay up late drinking coffee, taking no-do. Cause the woman's biggest fear that their kids gonna catch them, ain't it? You know they gonna catch you one day, that door gonna creak open on your ass. Yeah! Get up!
1: Fourth of July. Makes me want a hot dog real bad.
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1: It's time for our feature. Welcome to the stage where we spotlight some of the funniest comedians. Some you know, some you don't. Today, welcome to the stage. What is this? WTTS, what is that?
2: Welcome to the stage.
1: Oh.
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2: Wakey, wakey.
1: Welcome to the stage, Andre D. Thompson.
4: I got into a good argument about Jordan versus LeBron. We was debating it. Who's better? I'm a big fan of both. I love LeBron. I want him to win. But I do think Jordan is better. And my reason that Jordan is better is because of his sneakers. Hear me out. People used to get sent upstairs for Jordan sneakers. I mean dead. People used to die behind some Jordans. You can send your child to anywhere in some LeBrons. He coming home safe. He's coming home safe. He might have extra sneakers when he come back. He might come back with a pair of Jordans. Nobody wants them. People used to be like, no, don't wear those uptown. You know what's gonna happen. You leave with those. They warn you what neighborhood to go to, predicated solely upon your shoes. That's how good this motherfucker was at dunking baskets. Nick, your shoes to get you sent to meet Jesus now. Your sneakers is so nice, you gotta talk to God today. LeBron's walking, go to Baghdad twice. Ain't nobody robbing you. You coming back home. Two tours, you coming back. With medals, you good. All that ankle support, this is ugly. In super boots. You can fight crime in them. You a cop, you can fight crime. You got extra pockets in your sneakers. You got pockets.
1: Very funny. All right, we got more of the show coming up about 15 minutes. It is the D.L. Hughley Show. Skip. Now, when you make a steak, you're supposed to not wash it off, and you're supposed to let it rest.
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1: When you open wine, you're not supposed to drink it right away. You're supposed to open it up and let it rest, right? Mm-hmm. Get room temperature, right?
2: Yep.
1: So maybe he is right.
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5: This is the Daily Play with Joy Taylor. 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Canada faces Morocco in H-Town, and Paraguay takes on powerhouse France in Philly. But American eyes and hearts are focused on the U.S. men's national team. The group have already stacked up three wins, the most ever for a men's U.S. World Cup squad. The tournament kicked off for the U.S. with a dominant win over Paraguay in L.A. Win number two came against Australia 2-0 in front of a crazy crowd in Seattle. And then on Wednesday in the Bay Area, an intense knockout round matchup with Bosnia. Flo Balogun was issued a very questionable red card after a video review, and the fellas really had a battle to hang on with 10 men. In a moment of brilliance, though, Malik Tillman scored a free kick that helped propel the team to the round of 16. For more on this and other top stories of the day, tune into the Daily Play with Joy Taylor at UrbanOnePodcast.com or wherever you get your podcasts.
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24: We talk a lot here about ultra-processed foods and the many ways in which they can negatively impact your health. They've been linked to weight gain, obesity, type 2 diabetes, cardiovascular disease, even cancer. And now a new study out of UCSF found that high ultra-processed food intake was associated with something called intramuscular fat, which is exactly what it sounds like. That's fat inside your muscles, which can cause them to become weaker. Now, in this particular study, the researchers noticed more wear and tear and pain in people's knees because of weakened thigh muscles. Cutting back on ultra-processed foods isn't easy. The CDC estimates at least half the calories in our diet come from ultra-processed foods. But if you're looking to eat cleaner, cutting out sugar-sweetened beverages. That may be the best number one thing you can do to try and get started. I'm Dr. Sanjay Gupta, helping you live a better life.
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2: Now it's time for what you need to know with the one and only Sybil Wilkes.
3: It's Sybil Wilkes with what we need to know. Across the country, millions are facing extreme heat warnings over the holiday weekend. In the nation's capital, Mayor Muriel Bowser urged people to limit time outdoors as temps are expected to hit a record-breaking 101 degrees Saturday. And out west, where wildfires are raging in Colorado, the governor issued an urgent plea to residents to completely avoid fireworks. Pope Leo XIV was awarded the National Constitution Center's 38th Liberty Medal during a ceremony Friday in Philadelphia. The award recognizes the Pope's lifelong work promoting religious liberty and freedom of expression. The Chicago-born Pope took part virtually, delivering his remarks live from the Vatican. And folks heeding the warnings about the heat, it looks like many are headed to the movies. Minions and Monsters raked in over $14 million at box office opening day alone, and Pixar's Toy Story isn't playing around, expected to capture up to $45 million over the weekend. I'm Sybil Wilkes. Be informed, be empowered, and please be safe.
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18: A better life with Dr. Sanjay Gupta.
19: As someone who's been married nearly 25 years, I'll tell you, there's a lot of great things about having a spouse. And according to a new study out of the University of Miami Health System, marriage might even be linked to a lower risk of cancer. Why? Well, the researchers said people who are married are less likely to engage in risky behavior. They're more likely to get a nudge to go to regular preventive medicine appointments and screenings. And they have a partner to share the load of family obligations, household chores, and finances. No one is saying you should get married in the pursuit of better health. But if you are single, how can you build a strong support system to maybe get some of these same benefits? Do your own research, find out what's important, and then hold members of your squad accountable and let them hold you accountable as well. That can provide a lot of support. I'm Dr. Sanjay Gupta, helping you live a better life.
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4: EJ Johnson caused on social media.
1: Yeah.
4: Basically saying, you know, he looks better in a dress than most women and dresses better.
1: Well,
4: now listen,
1: I know he'll win all the fights.
4: I'm going to say it.
1: Who was the little dude got on the plane?
4: Oh, that's the dude from the Housewives.
1: Man, and he was having a hard time
4: putting his bag up,
1: making that noise. And he looked at me like, man, you know damn well I'm not helping
4: you
1: with your bag.
4: You wouldn't have helped him out.
1: We're already in the corner. Look like we booed up.
5: Social media, and when you at school and there was a dirty book going around, you know, everybody was sharing that
1: a
5: book.
1: Dirty book.
6: Yeah, you know, that's what we called them. You know, hey man,
1: dirty book.
6: Why when we get to the 20s, all the pages are stuck together? What is that about? I can't even.
1: And where are my socks? Okay, I can't even talk like that because I did an interview with my family with Blacktail Magazine.
6: And then there's that.
1: Yeah. And you sitting up there talking about the gold card and the club. And every time I hear somebody tell me what they, I like some of the things he does, tell me what they are. You lose the podcast bros, but you gain Negroes. Mm-hmm. At a time when everybody else is seeing the error in their ways, you pipe it up and tell them how you like it.
4: Yeah.
1: It's crazy. The last time I seen a dude driving around in a Bronco or a Blazer, black dude saying something that stupid was OJ.
7: I was so exhausted from saving them people, I slept the whole day.
5: That's why you're the human being of the decade. You're not just
7: we, you know, I don't want to toot my own horn, but
5: again,
4: you double like you tooting a lot right now.
6: You double joining
7: anyway,
6: like that?
7: This is, yeah, well, I'd never leave the house.

0: right, ladies and gentlemen, we're excited to have her on the program. She's talented, she's smart, she's pretty, and she's taking all the jobs from everybody right now. She's singing, writing, acting. It's too much. Put your hands together for Carrie Hilson. How are you, my dear?
1: Hi, dear.
0: You know you don't have to take all the jobs, right? You can leave some for other people. You know that, right?
1: You know, I'm not taking no. You know what's for me is for me. What's for you is for you. And that's that on that, you know. I'm just using my gift, you know.
0: Yeah, man. Did your agent tell you to say that? Did your agent say that?
1: But I've been blessed. You know, this has been a welcomed acting I'm referring to. It's been really a welcome change. I get, you know, time gets to stop for a moment. And, you know, you get to check out a reality and be in an alternate reality for a few weeks. Yeah.

0: that elements have those kind of drawbacks, those kind of hurdles presented themselves in your life too?
1: Well, yeah. I mean, there were times where I would table my love life for my career, and there were times that I would table my career for my love life. And I've learned that the balance is really, that's the key, is being able to do both or all the things really that your heart desires. And because I believe that that's there for a reason. So yeah, I mean, honestly, I've been on both sides of that coin, and I don't like either side.
0: Well, good.
1: You know, that
0: well,
1: balance.
0: Good. I'm glad. I don't like either side, so I wrote a movie. I was in a movie, but I wanted to see it. Here it is. I can't tell you. I'm very happy for you. I think you're very talented. I think
2: and she's pretty, I'm too. Talented. I got a chance to meet her in person, yeah. D, about a year or two ago in Atlanta. She's gorgeous in person. Yeah. I mean,
0: I've seen her. She's my screensaver. I don't need you to tell me that. Skip, listen up.
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0: No, but Carrie Hilson, thank you for joining us. We're appreciate it. Good luck to you, one. Good one. Thank you.
1: Thank you, guys. And thank you, D.L. Love you, guys.
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8: I don't know about you, but my social media feeds are flooded with lotions and potions and gadgets, all promising to unlock different components of longevity. But if you log off, take a step back from all the hype, you'll find that the actual keys to a longer, healthier life are hiding in plain sight. There are four of them. Number one, nutrition. The Mediterranean diet really is the gold standard. Number two, exercise. You should be getting 150 minutes of moderate intensity exercise or 75 minutes of vigorous intensity exercise every week, plus strength training and stretching. Number three, sleep. Sleep is when your body and your brain repair themselves. You should be getting 7 to 9 hours a night. And finally, number four, often gets forgotten, socialization. It's not a bonus. It's a necessity for a healthy life, finding a sense of community, purpose, and belonging. I'm Dr. Sanjay Gupta, helping you live a better life.
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0: kidnapped. 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We go down to Mississippi. We want to lead the country. That's what we do. It's black people in Mississippi don't even know they're free yet. You're right. You better stop reading like that. What the hell are you talking about? Eh? No point taking black folk hostage because you ain't getting no damn money. You will just be practicing. We have your son. He will not come home unless we get $3 million. Well, put him on the phone. Look here, son. You know I don't get paid to the 15th. You know, my kids so bad, I know nobody. 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You know your kids is bad when your mama go, no, ain't no way in hell. If you drop that little hooker off, drop off some bail money. That's all I'm saying.
1: It's 4th of July. Let's get our party on with the D.L. Hughley Show.

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1: Yo, this is Q-Tip. 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A banging barbecue rib recipe. It's the new barbecue tip sauce.
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7: Not all screen time is created equal, and a new study out of Sweden is helping us understand this even better. So researchers followed more than 20,000 people over nearly two decades and determined that passive screen time, like sitting on the couch and watching television, raised someone's risk of dementia. But if they did something active, like reading, puzzles, or interacting with other people, this same group of people saw their risk of dementia drop. Just like you gotta put the work in to keep your body in shape as you age, you basically have to do the same thing with your brain. A couple things I have found to help: working to learn something new every day, whatever it might be, challenging yourself in some way every day, and really importantly, staying socially active. Some days that means meeting friends in person. Other days, maybe an email, a text, or a phone call. Just stay engaged. I'm Dr. Sanjay Gupta, helping you live a better life.
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3: Now here's the militant man, Jamal Kingsley, returning to expose racism hidden in our everyday lives.
4: Hello, my brothers and sisters. This is Jamal Kingsley, the militant man, here to expose racism hidden in our everyday lives. Why is it the big shark is a great white shark, yet the black fish like the movie is a killer whale? Oh, when you white, you great, but when you black, you just a killer? Think about it, my brother. And why is it in the Marvel Universe, the superhero Storm, she's black, but her hair is white? Even when you a superhero, white got to come out on top. Think about it, my brother. And why is it a black cat represents bad luck, yet a white rabbit's foot is supposed to be good luck? Well, damn it, it wasn't good luck for the rabbit who lost it. Think about it, my brother. This has been Jamal Kingsley, the militant man. And until next time, stay woke and think about it, my brother.
5: All right, that puts a wrap on the D.L. Hughley 4th of July weekend celebration. Hey, on the next D.L. Hughley show, we will be back. Yep, live. D.L. will be here. Jasmine, the whole crew, doing what we do. You know how we get down. Right here on the D.L. Hughley show.

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13: A better life with Dr. Sanjay Gupta.
14: When you need your body to perform, but some of your muscles are having trouble, other muscles can sometimes help compensate. This is a great thing short term, but long term it can lead to serious and even chronic aches and pains. So if you've got nagging stiffness or irritation somewhere, don't push through it. Try to figure out why it's happening and how you can correct it. Strength and conditioning specialist Dana Santa says, performing exercises at a deliberate tempo makes it easier to notice when the wrong muscles are taking over, and also gives the intended muscles a chance to engage before that compensation kicks in. Dana suggests that starting with primary movement patterns such as squatting, hinging, pushing, pulling, rotating, and core can help make compensation easiest to identify and to address. I'm Dr. Sanjay Gupta, helping you live a better life.
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13: We talk a lot here about ultra-processed foods and the many ways in which they can negatively impact your health. They've been linked to weight gain, obesity, type 2 diabetes, cardiovascular disease, even cancer. And now a new study out of UCSF found that high ultra-processed food intake was associated with something called intramuscular fat, which is exactly what it sounds like. That's fat inside your muscles, which can cause them to become weaker. Now, in this particular study, the researchers noticed more wear and tear and pain in people's knees because of weakened thigh muscles. Cutting back on ultra-processed foods isn't easy. The CDC estimates at least half the calories in our diet come from ultra-processed foods. But if you're looking to eat cleaner, cutting out sugar-sweetened beverages, that may be the best number one thing you can do to try and get started. I'm Dr. Sanjay Gupta, helping you live a better life.
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